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Taking a moment to let music remind us what truly matters. 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

0: There is Tyler David and Such a Time as This. And yeah, Such a Time as This, that is the perfect answer. A lot of you guys out there have been winning cash. 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It is thanks to Jackie Walker. Jackie Walker sells, and you could win.
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2: 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He knows every single minute detail of His creation. The number of hairs on our heads, the preferences and desires of our hearts, the griefs and the sorrows that we carry. 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This is Sharon Cooper with God in 60 Seconds. To open more space for reflection and conversation about God, go to thirdspace.org.au.
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0: Arizante and Center Stage. Today's the 26th of August. It's also National Dog Day. There's nothing like the wag of your dog's tail to brighten up your day. We live near an off-the-leash dog park. Always plenty of owners out there with their dogs. And it's also National Sport Sampling Day, with winter sport season soon coming to an end as the weather warms up. Then why not try something new, perhaps cricket, baseball, touch football, or even swimming?
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4: Ever had automatic unwanted thoughts that pop into your brain without your permission? I'm Danny Sinnott with another Brave to Go. Automatic thoughts can be so annoying and sometimes worrying. They can also be negative and destructive, going around and round in your head like a broken record and brainwashing you with lies from the enemy until you begin to believe them. The tricky thing about these thoughts is that you can't stop them from coming. They just go off randomly in your brain like popcorn, and you never know when the next one's going to pop up. We might not be able to stop automatic thoughts, but we can take them captive. In the Bible, in 2 Corinthians chapter 10, verses 3 to 5, it says, "We are human, but we don't wage war as humans do. We use God's mighty weapons, not worldly weapons, to knock down the strongholds of human reasoning, casting down arguments and every high thing that exalts itself against the knowledge of God, bringing every thought into captivity to the obedience of Christ." Taking thoughts captive to Christ means that we don't own them and we hand them over to Jesus to deal with. So next time you get an unwanted thought, take it captive and say, "Jesus, that's not my thought. It has no place in my mind. Send it back to where it came from, in Jesus' name." For more resources, podcasts and videos on doing life together, head on over to our website, braveenough.org.
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3: In this bulletin, tributes flow for singer Dolly Parton and a focus on data centres at today's National Cabinet meeting. With the details, I'm Naomi Millam. Country music legend Dolly Parton is being remembered for her talent, broad appeal and compassion following her death at the age of 80. She wrote over 3,000 songs during her 60-year career, including hits Jolene, I Will Always Love You and 9 to 5. The US president has announced flags will be lowered for a week in her honour, while Australia's prime minister says hearts around the country are broken. The US Secret Service is investigating a video aired by Iranian state media that threatens the life of Barron Trump. The clip shows locations to target Donald Trump's youngest son. Former Marine Intelligence Officer Hal Kempfer says the threat marks a distinct shift in tactics.
4: This also coincides with a statement from Prime Minister Netanyahu of Israel, who said one of his sons had just been threatened with an assassination attempt by Iran. So apparently going after family members has become something that Iran has kind of pursued on a policy basis, if you will.
3: The video targeting Barron Trump also alleges a $10 million bounty. Back home, the Prime Minister is hoping to reach a compromise with the states and territories on energy and water use for data centres. Nelson Scott reports.
5: The PM will chair a national cabinet meeting today to try and settle on a common set of rules to help regulate the growing number of data centres sprouting up around the country. Anthony Albanese is hoping to legislate national guidelines on where a facility is located, ensure they're powered by renewable energy while limiting their water use. Queensland and the Northern Territory believe the data centres should not be required to use renewables to operate, but Mr Albanese says guardrails are needed

0: to ensure household electricity is not compromised.
1: A farmer has posted a $25,000 reward after 142 of his cows were stolen from his property near Rockhampton. The crossbred Wagyu cattle, including 97 pregnant cows, were taken from Green Lake Station between early April and late May. Farmer Owen Price says genetics are just one of the reasons the cattle are valuable.
2: It isn't common, but in saying that, with the rise in cattle prices over the last 12 to 18 months, I think it is quite lucrative in a way to steal cattle. So because of their value, it's possibly becoming a little bit more attractive.
1: The owners believe drones may have been used to lure the cattle off-site. In AFL, Max Gawn has become the first person to receive a ninth All-Australian selection. The Melbourne great also named captain of the side that includes nine first-timers, including Hawthorn forward Nick Watson. Dogs captain Marcus Bontempelli received All-Australian honours for an eighth time. That's the latest news and sport. I'm Naomi Millam.
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4: A partly cloudy day with medium chance of some showers hanging around. Winds westerly 15 to 25 k's an hour, tending southwesterlies late this afternoon. Heading towards an expected top of 21 degrees down to a low overnight of 9 degrees. And a partly cloudy day and 21 tomorrow.
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0: There is Madonna and A Ray of Light. It is Mark here with you, thrilled to one this afternoon, and time for our riddle for today. I am wet when drying. What am I? What gets wet when it is drying? What do you think it is?
1: It's Jace from The Morning Brew.
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0: 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And I'm going to give you the answer to our riddle if you've been hanging out for it. 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
3: Scientists have discovered that we've been hardwired to give. At the University of Oregon, researchers have found that giving to charity is neurologically similar to taking an addictive drug or learning that you've received a winning lottery ticket. It seems clear then that people give to charity not only because they think it's a good thing to do, but also it makes them feel good. It also obviously helps the person they're giving to. The Bible says that God loves a cheerful giver. 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Maybe the benefits will be out of this world. 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
6: In this bulletin, tributes flow for country music legend Dolly Parton, and the Wallabies prepare to face Argentina. With the details, I'm Naomi Millam. There's been an outpouring of tributes from around the world for Dolly Parton following her death at the age of 80. The country music legend and cultural icon is being celebrated for her talent, compassion and work ethic during a 60-year career which touched the lives of millions. Dolly Parton was also open about her faith.
7: I mean, I grew up knowing Jesus loved me, and I knew that through God all things were possible. And, you know, I just grew up with those little things that we just heard all the time. My grandpa was a

0: Frontain, Accidentally, Kelly Street. Here is our sporting birthdays. First one for today, the 26th of August. Jason Little, born right here, in fact, in Dalby, for all the Dalby people listening in. Went to school here in Toowoomba, the grammar, and he's 56. Former rugby union great, 75 caps for Australia between 1989 through to the year 2000. And also Arthur James Arnott, born on this day in 1865, long time ago. He was an electrical engineer and inventor, best known for patenting the world's first electric drill. I'm sure we've all got one of those in our shed.
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5: 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You just need a story. And if you've met Jesus, you already have one. In Mark 5, after Jesus heals a man radically set free from demons, the man begs to go with him. But Jesus says something simple and profound. Go home to your own people and tell them how much the Lord has done for you. Mark chapter 5 verse 19. That's it. Tell what God has done. You don't need to argue theology. Just be a witness. 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That's more powerful than any sermon. The gospel isn't meant to be hoarded. It's meant to be shared, not out of guilt, but out of joy, out of love, out of the desire for others to find what you've found. So today, ask God, who can I share with? And then simply tell your story. It might be the exact hope that someone else is waiting for.
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0: 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Here is our impossible question. 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

0: Recently, a friend did something that shocked me to the core. A close friend of hers was getting married at very short notice, 17,000 kilometres and a $2,000 air ticket away. Without a moment's hesitation, she rearranged her schedule and jumped on a 24-hour flight. Jet-lagged and heavily weighed down with a cold, she arrived on the Friday and spent the weekend celebrating her friend's special day. On the Sunday, she jumped back on a plane and even more jet-lagged went back to work that Monday morning. Call her crazy, call her extravagant, but her actions challenged me then and they still challenge me now. My friend isn't wealthy, nor is she given to great acts of stupidity. She just understands something of the value of relationships. True relationships are defined by a willingness to go out of your way and be wildly inconvenienced, to jump at a moment's notice when the cry is alerted, to invest your time, money, and effort. Ultimately, to lay down your life for the sake of another person. Jesus called this love the greatest thing of all. You're listening to Tanya Harris of GodConversations.com.
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0: Cochran and Co. and Whole World. And I said I'd save you, and I'm going to do that in a way that is giving you the answer to our impossible question. 5% of adults have never done this. What is the this? It is played Monopoly online. Do you play Monopoly online? I definitely don't. That is it. I'll have to play Monopoly with Cam online later tonight. He's got a bit of work to do this afternoon. He's coming in from 1 with the Daily. I'll catch you guys tomorrow from 10. Bye for now.
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3: In this bulletin, the world mourning the passing of a country music icon and the Queensland government to introduce its child safety bill. With more, I'm Jaden James. Legendary singer Dolly Parton is being celebrated for immense talent, generosity and optimism. The cultural icon has died at the age of 80, following recent kidney and autoimmune issues. The US president has announced flags will be lowered to half-mast for a week in her honour, while Australia's Prime Minister says hearts around the country are broken. Dolly Parton wrote more than 3,000 songs over her 60-year career, including this hit. She passed away peacefully in Nashville. Back home, two Victorian police officers who lost their lives in a dramatic siege in Porepunkha 1 year ago today have been honoured at a service in Bright this morning. Detective leading Senior Constable Neil Thompson and Senior Constable Vadim Devart Hotard were fatally shot while serving a warrant. A memorial is being unveiled today to honour them. GPs believe low-income Australians aged over 65 should be exempt from proposed cuts to the private health insurance rebate. The Australian Medical Association is urging the federal government to amend its legislation to preserve some rebate arrangements. Vice President Associate Professor Julian Raitt says it could worsen the health outcomes of senior patients.
4: This would be increasing the burden on the state public hospital systems and increasing the cost to state governments.
3: The Albanese government says 1.2 million pensioners will be affected by the proposed cuts. The Queensland Protection Commission Bill is set to be introduced into Parliament to safeguard children from dangerous predators. As part of the legislation, an intelligence hub will be created to help flag risks earlier and allow child safety agencies to share information more effectively. Attorney General Deb Frecklington says the hub will create a more coordinated approach.
5: Working together with Queensland Police, working together with Child Safety, Youth Justice, Queensland Health and Queensland Education, all under one roof to ensure that we're doing everything we can to prioritise Queensland children and their protection.
3: The Queensland Government will invest $250 million to establish the agency. In the NRL, Broncos coach Michael Maguire has shut down rumours he forced Adam Reynolds into early retirement. Following Monday's announcement, the skipper will hang up the boots with just two games to go. Maguire clarified it was Reynolds who made the call.
6: He basically said to me, I think it's time, Madge. Yeah, and that's how it went. Yeah, and I respect that. You know, I'd love to see him play. I'd love to see him roll out there and be in front of our 40,000 fans and 50,000 fans like we all would. But there comes a time where he just said the body's had its time and, you know, he just couldn't get to the end point to have that last little fairy tale.
3: The Broncos face the Storm tomorrow night. That's the latest news in sport. I'm Jaden James.
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7: A partly cloudy day with medium chance of some showers hanging around. Winds westerly 15 to 25 k's an hour, tending southwesterlies late this afternoon. Heading towards an expected top of 21 degrees down to a low.

0: overnight of 9 degrees and a partly cloudy day and 21 tomorrow.
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3: Have you ever walked past someone in the street, clearly that has a need, and you've thought to yourself, too busy, someone else will probably help? Well, there's a verse in the Bible, Titus chapter 3 and verse 14, that actually challenges that mindset. And it says, learn to use your life for doing good and helping anyone who has a need. Then you will not have an empty life. This verse is an encouragement for us to learn to do good, to meet people genuinely where they're at, and to be useful. Because our faith isn't just what we believe. It's also how we show up for people when something needs doing. 'Cause I'm ready to
4: go. Time to try something new.
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3: Hey, welcome to the show. Happy Wednesday. You tune into The Daily and already, I know it's weird. Well, it's not because we do this every week, but we're halfway through the week. All right, lots to cover off for you today. Another sneak peek into the unreleased track from We Are Messengers called Heaven and Earth. Also, the Afters have finally announced a firm release date for their new track called Made for Greatness. Megan Woods has just finished off her album in the studio. We'll cover off all of these stories at the news desk. We've nudged another day closer to Friday, the release of Brandon Lake's big new song, How Good God Is. He's been collaborating a lot with a whole stack of artists in the country music space over the last little while. And as our artist of the week, we're going to pick one of these collabs to dive into. We'll hear from Brandon how this one all happened too a little bit later on in the show. But next, if you've ever found yourself thinking, maybe overthinking, that your own anxiety might be impacting your children, firstly, a really key reminder that you're not alone in that. But secondly, we're going to talk through this. Dr. Jodie Richardson from the Well Hello Anxiety podcast is going to be with us on the show for some great advice about this next at The Daily.
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1: Thanks, Cam.
0: Hey, I want to talk about something that literally I was having this conversation with a friend of mine just over the weekend, and this is someone that does deal with anxiety to a level and was talking to me about, I'm worried about projecting this onto my kids. And it's actually crazy that that's exactly what you're talking about this week.
1: Oh my gosh, it's such good timing, Cam. And it is actually because a listener wrote in and said, hey, this is something I'm really worried about, that I did this particular interview. So it's actually quite common. Lots of people are struggling with anxiety and lots of parents are worried about how it's going to affect their children.
0: Mm. So what do we need to be mindful of when it comes to, is this just a fear that's just like, no, don't even worry about it, move on? Can be easier said than done. How do we deal with this thought process and this mindset?
1: It's definitely something to be aware of because our nervous systems are really wired to kind of tune into what's happening with people around us. So if you are feeling anxious as a parent, chances are on some level your children will pick up on that. And that's okay. There's no issue with that. We're not going to be calm all the time. Of course we're not. We're human. But what really helps is for, number one, for us to be able to confidently say, hey, I'm feeling a bit stressed. I'm feeling a bit anxious at the moment. You know what I'm going to do? I'm going to maybe go and play with the dog or take a few breaths or walk on the grass. I'll be back in a minute. And it's nothing to do with you. It's nothing you've done. It's just something that happened at work, or I'm just feeling a little bit overwhelmed at the moment. And so you've kind of noticed it, you've named it, you've normalized it, and you've let your kids know you are not responsible for how I'm feeling.
0: Mm. I wanted to ask you about this because in the liner notes for the episode of the podcast that's just dropped, you said how anxiety can sometimes lead to overprotection. How does that play out?
1: Yeah, definitely. If you're an anxious parent and your 16-year-old says, I'd love to catch the train into the city with my friends, your anxiety about what might go wrong can sometimes cause us as parents to say, hey, I'll drive you, or why don't you just invite your friends over here? And sometimes when we have anxious fears about what could happen to our kids, we can protect them more than what is necessary, and we can put things in place that that might kind of close their world in a little. So I think it's just being mindful and knowing that part of growing up for our kids is going out into the world and doing things without us. And just being mindful of answering this really important question, that what does this situation call for right now? And trying to be objective as much as possible rather than being influenced in our decision-making through our own anxieties that might be showing up.
0: Yeah, super helpful advice as always. Brand new episode of the podcast dropped today. Well, Hello Anxiety. Dr. Jodie Richardson, thanks for joining us once again on The Daily. You're a gun.
1: Always a pleasure. Thanks, Cam.
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0: Still to come on the daily, another look at We Are Messengers. We've all been there before. We all have lost our way. Yes, a month yesterday until the release of the brand new album called Halfway Home, album number 5. And they're beginning to ramp up with some noise about another one of the unreleased songs called Heaven and Earth. We'll give you a listen to it at the news desk really soon. After we log into the Daily Randomizer, we'll get a song to tie in with something we're celebrating today on the 26th of August, next at the Daily.
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0: Next on The Daily, another unreleased preview of this new track from We Are Messengers called Heaven and Earth. We'll tell you about it after we log in to the Daily Randomizer.
1: Like right now, I'm going to mix things up a little bit.
0: All right, so this is our computer here in the studio. I'm about to enter some search information into it. Based on something we're celebrating today on the 26th of August, based on that data, it is going to select the next song for us to listen to. So today is a number of different things and proof that everything gets a celebration. It's National Toilet Paper Day. Yeah. Moving on from that one. It's also National Spark the World Day. This is what we want to talk about today, because this is all about today celebrating the people who lift others up, often without even realizing it. These are maybe friends who listen when things feel heavy, the co-workers who bring energy into every room, or even just the random stranger whose small act of kindness can shift your day. This is the kind of thing that we're talking about today on National Spark the World Day. So let's see what song we can connect in with this thematically. So maybe songs about sparks. Glad I don't have to think of it. That's what we've got the randomizer for. Yes, this one from The Afters will do nicely. Lift Me Up. You lift me. Perfect. Celebrating those people who lift others up today. Here is The Afters. Lift Me Up at The Daily.

0: Are you tuned into The Daily? Cam here. Let's head into the news. There's plenty to get you across.
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0: All right, We Are Messengers have dropped another new teaser for this brand new and currently unreleased track called Heaven and Earth. They started posting about it just a few days ago, but this kind of gives us a little bit more of a taste of the middle of the song than that first teaser.

0: it is. It's going to be a part of the new album, Halfway Home, that lead singer Darren Mulligan said yesterday. Friends, our brand new fifth full-length studio album drops in exactly 1 month from today. Now, that was yesterday. So the new album from We Are Messengers, next month, September 25.
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8: 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In 2016, he released his book, Impossible People, which looks at the shifts occurring across most Western nations. Guinness has a phrase to describe this change. He calls the West the cut flower civilization. What he means is that the radical shift to secularization and the dismissal of Christianity from Western culture is cutting our civilization from its roots. What many failed to grasp is that the values of Western nations have come directly from the life and teaching of Jesus and the church. To disconnect our culture from Christian faith is like cutting a flower from its roots. It may look okay for a short time, but the outcome may be disastrous. Our key foundational values are not secular ideas. They come from Jesus.
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0: Still to come on The Daily, Megan Woods has just finished off her album. No doubt this song is going to be on it, her latest track, Heaven Down Here. She's just posted a little behind-the-scenes video dropping the news that the last song is finished. So now we're just waiting on the announcement. We'll give you all the details at the news desk really soon, plus another look at your Artist of the Week, Brandon Lay. He's got new music dropping this Friday, a brand new song called How Good God Is. And so we're revisiting just some of the songs he's released over the last couple of years. There's been plenty of collaborations with artists in the country music world, just like this song, Just Believe, with Bailey Zimmerman. We're going to hear from Brandon talking about how the pair even got in the same room together in the first place. Plus, we'll get you thinking with our daily thought. I want to unpack the idea that the more you try to avoid change, the more you need to change. Interesting one. All right, we'll go there next hour at The Daily.
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3: In this bulletin, a music icon passes away, National Cabinet discussing data centres and latest inflation figures released. Good afternoon, I'm Jaden James. Legendary singer, cultural icon and philanthropist Dolly Parton has died at the age of 80. The country music performer won 11 Grammy Awards, 3 Emmys and an Oscar during a celebrated career spanning 6 decades. The US president has announced flags in America will be lowered for a week in her honour. Back home, new data shows Australia's inflation rate has come down, but it's unlikely interest rates will follow suit. Michael Packey reports.
4: Latest numbers from the Bureau of Statistics show consumer prices grew 3.5% for the year to July. This is 0.3% lower than the previous reading in June, but still higher than what the market had expected. The cost of housing, food and recreation increased over the period. The underlying rate of inflation is stuck at 3.6%, which is above the Reserve Bank's target range. The underlying rate removes volatile prices out of the equation, and this is what the RBA looks at when deciding on interest rate movements.
3: Michael Packey reporting. The Prime Minister is hoping to settle on a new suite of rules governing the construction of data centres across the country. States and territories will have to consider where the facilities are located, along with their energy and water use. National Cabinet will also discuss the gun buyback scheme and progress on a plan to address domestic violence consistently across all jurisdictions. Woolworths sales growth has outpaced rival Coles. Food sales at the supermarket giant rose to $53.8 billion in the 2026 financial year, with profits up 18% to $1.14 billion. International law experts think Australia, the UK and Canada should launch a joint probe into the deaths of aid workers in Gaza. Australian Zomi Frankham was among 7 killed in an Israeli drone strike, which the IDF has cleared its personnel of wrongdoing. The investigation into the downing of MH17 has been pointed to as a model, which could be followed by the countries. In AFL, Jawn Dawson has delivered a powerful message after being named the vice-captain of the All-Australian team. The Adelaide captain was voted by players as the league's best captain, but it was when he received the award for most courageous when the awards came to a standstill, speaking following the death of his brother earlier this year.
5: I just want to wish anyone who's struggled with mental health out there or who is struggling with mental health to know that you are definitely loved and the world is a better place with you in it, and that you are enough and that we all love you and that you have beautiful family and friends around you.
3: Melbourne star Max Gawn received a record-breaking 9th All-Australian blazer. That's the latest news in sport. I'm Jaden James.
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6: A partly cloudy day with medium chance of some showers hanging around. Winds westerly 15 to 25 k's an hour, tending southwesterlies late this afternoon. Heading towards an expected top of 21 degrees, down to a low overnight of 9 degrees. And a partly cloudy day and 21 tomorrow.
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9: Have you ever walked past someone in the street, clearly that has a need, and you've thought to yourself, too busy, someone else will probably help? Well, there's a verse in the Bible, Titus chapter 3 and verse 14, that actually challenges that mindset. And it says, learn to use your life for doing good and helping anyone who has a need. Then you will not have an empty life. This verse is an encouragement for us to learn to do good,

0: meet people genuinely where they're at and to be useful. 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
8: Play the dingy.
0: Alrighty, my friends. Welcome to the show. We're charging through it and we're halfway through the week already. Megan Woods has been busy in the studio to the point where she's now finished her album. We'll cover the story off at the news desk for you very soon. We're going to hear from Brandon Lake as your artist of the week. He's got a big new song dropping Friday, and so we're revisiting this week to get ready for it some of the tracks that he's put out over the last 12 months or so. And amongst them have been plenty of collaborations with people in the country music scene. Not necessarily Christian artists, but he's just working with everybody, and he's just positioning himself to have an impact wherever he goes. He's certainly doing that. You're going to hear him talk how a collaboration with Bailey Zimmerman came about a little bit later on through a cool song called Just Believe. That's coming up for you shortly. But next, we're going to get you thinking. Our daily thought is on the way right after this at The Daily.
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0: Are you tuned into The Daily? Welcome to the show. Happy Wednesday. We're halfway through the week. I know. All right. Time to get you thinking. It's our Daily Thought.
1: Something to think about.
2: Wow, I never thought of it like that.
0: All right, so this idea has been rattling around in my headspace for the last 24 hours. And so I thought, well, let's try to unpack it here for our daily thought together. The more you try to avoid change, the more you need to change. Okay, the more you try to avoid change, the more you need to change. All right, where do we start? Well, sometimes I think we know that something in our lives isn't working, but yet we just keep trying to work around it. You stay in the same routine, you keep making the same choices, or you tell yourself, look, maybe it'll get better. You kind of put your head in the sand for a little while, and for a bit, maybe avoiding change can feel easier than facing it. But eventually, the thing that you're avoiding usually gets louder. And that's what I think this quote is getting at. The more that we resist change, the more uncomfortable our situation can become. Not necessarily because change itself is the answer, but because refusing to adapt can leave you stuck in patterns that clearly aren't helping. But it does make me wonder, and ask these questions of yourself too. What am I actually protecting by staying the same? Is it comfort? Is it familiarity? Maybe it's the fear of getting it wrong. And honestly, sometimes change isn't even dramatic. It might be admitting that a habit isn't serving you anymore. Could be just asking for help, maybe setting a boundary, or simply doing something differently tomorrow. But if I'm honest, and you would expect me to be, there's also a part of me that questions this quote. I mean, surely not every situation needs changing. Sometimes patience matters more. Sometimes staying the course is the brave thing. So maybe the lesson is knowing the difference. Change can be uncomfortable, but so can be staying exactly where you are. The question is, which discomfort is taking you somewhere better? And that's what I want you to think about. That's our daily thought.
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0: still to come on The Daily. Megan Woods.
1: The truth is I am my father's child.
0: That was a huge international breakout single called The Truth. Well, she's just finished off her album in the studio. We'll go behind the scenes with her at the news desk and we'll hear what she's had to say about this new project. Also, we got another look first at your artist of the week, Brandon Lake, dropping a new song on Friday. How good God is. So excited for this release. I know you are too. And so we've been looking back this week at some of the songs that Brandon's put out over the last year or two that have just continued the Brandon Lake momentum. He's been doing a lot of collaborations with country music artists like Bailey Zimmerman. This song, Just Believe, is a cracker. I'm going to play this in just a sec and hear from Brandon explaining how the two even got in the room for the first time to write this song and make it a reality. That's coming up next at The Daily.
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0: Still to come on The Daily, Megan Woods has been busy in the studio.
1: The truth is I am my father's child.
0: Turns out she's just finished off her entire album. We'll give you the latest at the news desk and hear a little bit more about what she's been working on. But first, let's have another look at your artist of the week, Brandon Lake. Counting down to the release of a new song from him on Friday called How Good God Is. It's going to be a pretty significant release. It's going to be a big one. And every day this week, we're taking a listen to just a handful of songs that Brandon's put out over the last couple of years that have made a real impact. This song, called Just Believe, with Bailey Zimmerman, was just a number of tracks that Brandon's released with a bit of a crossover into the country music scene. Think Hard Fought Hallelujah with Jelly Roll. There was a whole stack of other people that he's collaborated with. And in a recent interview, Brandon was talking about how this collaboration with Bailey Zimmerman all came about in the first place.
2: Yeah, we met like a little over a year ago, and the Jelly Roll stuff had just been happening. And so we were just in the same room, and we ran into each other, and we're both big fans of each other. And so we're like, dude, we should write sometime. Then fast forward to December of last year, and I threw, I think, maybe one of the biggest country writing camps that's happened. Mm-hmm. And had just over 25 writers and artists, and BZ was my first write, and he was one of my first asks to be there. And that was the one and only song we've written so far, and it happened just to be a smash. And I was like, what do you want to say? And I'd been watching clips of him doing sets live. And man, he just getting to moments where he was preaching and like telling people, like, don't give up, man. Like, God's got more for you. And he had Just Believe tattooed on his arm. And what's crazy is we start writing this song and it just so happens to fit perfectly with this theme, Just Believe. And so here it is.
0: It's a great track. Your artist of the week, Brandon Lake. The new song drops Friday. But for now, what he was just talking about with Bailey Zimmerman, Just Believe at The Daily.

0: Are you tuning into the Daily or are you just moving through the show? Always good to have you a part of it. There's plenty of news going on. Let's head over to the desk for a little update.
1: I like to get the daily news.
0: Megan Woods has been pretty busy in the studio lately. That's her latest track called Heaven Down Here. It's been out for a little while now. But she says that she's been working on a full-length album, which now is done.
2: Today is a very special day because we're recording the last song on my record. I can't even believe it. I'm so excited. Like, after today's done, my record will officially be done, which is crazy. But I can't believe it's coming out soon. We're here with the best, Aaron Robertson, and he is so phenomenal. He recorded my song, Heaven Down Here, and I can't wait for you to hear the song that we're recording today.
0: There you go. Now, further to that, she says, studio days are good for the soul. I can't wait to share exciting news with you so soon.
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8: Have you ever judged someone on first appearances? I'm Danny Sinnott with Another Brave to Go. Have you ever just sat somewhere and people watched and drawn assumptions by what they look like, walk or talk like? One day I was on location filming a DVD series in Las Vegas and I was asked to look after our gear while the crew went and got some final location shots. So I sat outside Caesars Palace Casino and people watched. A few minutes later, I noticed a shabby looking man and he was walking towards me. He plonked himself beside me and in a friendly tone said, "What you doing?" Well, I was caught off guard and I told him that I was here from Australia filming a DVD series, which for some reason felt really lame, and so I introduced myself. He shook my hand and I asked what he did, and as soon as the question came out of my mouth, I thought to myself, well, that's stupid, he's obviously homeless. And he replied, "Oh, I'm just a bum." Just a bum. That's all this man could identify his worth as, so I prompted him. I said, "Hi, I'm Danny, what's your name?" And he said, "Hi, I'm Andy." Andy told me how he'd been a Vietnam vet and gone off the rails, done some bad things 20 years ago, and then left his wife and daughter without any notice. He'd just come interstate to Nevada on the run. All Andy could see was how much bad he'd done. But what I saw was a broken man who had, like many of us, made some bad choices. A man who needed grace, love, forgiveness, and a second chance. Everybody has a story, and every story matters. In the Bible, in the book of James chapter 2 verses 8 and 9, it says, "If you really fulfill the royal law according to the scripture, you shall love your neighbor as yourself. You are doing well. But if you show partiality, you are committing sin and are convicted by the law as transgressors." Everybody has a story. Don't judge them for it. Love them through it. For more resources, podcasts and videos on doing life together, head on over to our website, braveenough.org.
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0: Still to come on the daily, we got news from the afters about this new song, Made for Greatness. They've been teasing it online for a while. It's unreleased for now, but not for long. They've announced the release date. So we'll cover this story off at the news desk for you next hour. We'll wander down memory lane. We'll pull out of the vault a song that topped the charts this week 20 years ago. It's an Aussie singer-songwriter as well, so always love flying the flag for our homegrown talent. Plus, if you've ever worried that your anxiety might be impacting your children, firstly, an important reminder that you're not alone. But we're going to talk through this. Dr. Jody Richardson from the Well Hello Anxiety podcast is going to be with us with some great advice next hour at the Daily.
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1: In this bulletin, country singer Dolly Parton passes away and a Labor MP steps aside from his envoy role. With more, I'm Jaden James. American country music legend, actor and philanthropist Dolly Parton has died. The singer was best known for songs including Jolene, Islands in the Stream and the theme to her film 9 to 5. Parton's nephew shared news of her death on social media. Brian Seavers says his aunt is now at peace.
2: I have imagined the heaviness of this moment, but haven't truly felt it until now. It is an honor that is mixed with absolute pride and great sadness. But sadness lies with us, not with Dolly. Dolly has lived in the light and is in the arms of Jesus, surely met by Carl, her parents, and countless others who have watched her and longed for her to meet them in the heavens.
1: Dolly Parton was 80. Back home, federal Labor MP Luke Gosling will step aside from a special envoy role after he was charged with allegedly breaching his bail conditions. Mr. Gosling is due to face court next month, accused of attacking the Northern Territory administrator at a function in Darwin in July. The 54-year-old denies all of the allegations, but says he's stepping down to avoid the issue becoming a distraction for the government. The Royal Commission into Anti-Semitism will deliver its final report on December 18, 4 days later than planned. Commissioner Virginia Bell has made her closing remarks. The report was originally due on December 14, marking 1 year since the Bondi Beach terrorist attack. But Commissioner Bell says this would distract from a solemn day of remembrance.
3: I'm aware of concern within the Jewish community that delivery of the report on the anniversary would be a distraction. I fully understand that concern, and to avoid that distraction, I have asked for a short extension of the term.
1: The inquiry's final hearings take place today. A 20% sugar tax could prevent millions of cases of tooth decay across Australia, according to new research. Griffith University researchers claim taxing sugary drinks would also stop hundreds of thousands of cases of severe gum disease and complete tooth loss. It comes as figures show nearly a third of Australian adults currently suffer from untreated oral disease. In sport, Storm coach Craig Bellamy is in unfamiliar territory, having missed the NRL finals for the first time since 2010. They'll take on the Broncos tomorrow night in Brisbane in their penultimate game of the season. Bellamy says it does feel a bit strange to be playing a dead rubber.
4: We're not going to be playing in September, so like I say, at the end of the day, when we realise that, well, now it's just a matter of finishing off the year strong.
1: Meantime, NRL fans are speaking out against a proposed kickoff rule change to be trialled in tomorrow's game. And in tennis, Serena Williams and Carlos Alcaraz have won their opening mixed doubles match at the US Open. That's the latest news in sport. I'm Jaden James.
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5: A partly cloudy day with medium chance of some showers hanging around. Winds westerly 15 to 25 k's an hour, tending southwesterlies late this afternoon. Heading towards an expected top of 21 degrees, down to a low overnight of 9 degrees. And a partly cloudy day and 21 tomorrow.
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8: Have you ever walked past someone in the street, clearly that has a need, and you've thought to yourself, too busy, someone else will probably help? Well, there's a verse in the Bible, Titus chapter 3 and verse 14, that actually challenges that mindset. And it says, learn to use your life for doing good and helping anyone who has a need. Then you will not have an empty life. This verse is an encouragement for us to learn to do good, to meet people genuinely where they're at, and to be useful. Because our faith isn't just what we believe. It's also how we show up for people when something needs doing.
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8: Yeah, welcome to the show. Happy Wednesday. You're tuned into The Daily. We've got the finish line in sight. But before we do wrap things up and tell you about a special guest from the States joining us tomorrow, we've got the release date officially firmed and announced from the afters for this song they've been doing a lot of posting about on socials over the last couple of weeks called Made for Greatness. We'll tell you how much longer you're going to have to wait before you can hear it in full. For our daily flashback, little wander down memory lane to 2006, 20 years ago. It's scary. life has changed a lot in the last 20 years. An Aussie artist topped the charts here.

0: in Australia this week. So we'll pull this one out of the vault and revisit its greatness. But next, if you've ever found yourself worrying that your anxiety might be impacting your children, well, firstly, you're not alone in that thought. It's very common. Dr. Jodie Richardson from the Well Hello Anxiety podcast is going to be on the show in just a sec. She's going to phone in for some incredible advice. It's going to be just what you need to hear, which she always brings to the show. Next at The Daily.
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2: Have you ever wondered how far one could push road rage? This is the premise of Beef, a limited series on Netflix where two drivers experience extreme road rage that descends into chaos. 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Somebody cuts in front of us or tailgates dangerously closely behind us. Annoyance turns into anger. Sometimes it turns into yelling or even outright offence to another driver on the road. More often than not, we try to repress the anger, only to discover it seeping out sideways and misdirected at others. The Bible is filled with words that come from an angered heart. God gives us permission to be completely honest with Him. We might be able to hide our anger behind the wheel, but God sees into our hearts and cares for us. He invites us not to bottle up our rage inside, but to release it in prayer, and even offers to help us deal with it in His power of grace. This is Sharon Cooper with God in 60 Seconds. To open more space for reflection and conversation about God, go to thirdspace.org.au.
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0: Delta Come on the Daily, the Afters have announced plans to finally release this new song they've been teasing.
1: Before we do that, at the news desk, a little wander down memory lane to the year 2006. What were you doing 20 years ago? For me, I hadn't even started my radio career yet. That happened a couple of years later in 2008. In 06, I wasn't even a dad yet, which is kind of scary because earlier this month, my oldest just turned 16 and I'm kind of like, oh, learning to drive. How did we get here already? It's freaking me out. But in 06, I was not a parent, not yet. And so we're going to revisit a song from an Aussie singer-songwriter that topped the charts this week 20 years ago. That's coming up for your daily flashback right after this.
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6: A little bit busy, James Street, both directions this afternoon between the top of the range and Anzac Avenue. Anzac Avenue building down through Harristown, Tor Street, Newtown busy, and also Bridge Street outbound through Wilsonton. Heading on through to Oakey on the Warrego Highway is fairly good. Still got the roadworks outside of town. Building up a little bit busy traffic through Highfields for the New England Highway. Heading on down through to Warwick's, no drama. And looking good on Toowoomba Range and also the second range crossing. No delays if you're heading towards Ipswich. Autobahn car tips. I check tyre pressure. Monitoring systems let you monitor your tyre pressure live while you drive. Installed at Autobahn. That's your latest. More local traffic in 30 minutes on 92.9 Voice FM.

0: Are you tuned into The Daily? Coming up next, the new song from The Afters, Made for Greatness, has a release date. I'll tell you about this and when you can hear it in full at the news desk after we do this.
1: Are you telling me you built a time machine?
0: Alrighty, little trip down memory lane for our daily flashback. The song that we've dug out of the vault is from Aussie singer-songwriter Nathan Tasker. He topped the Christian chart here in Australia this week 20 years ago. Man, 2006, how is that already 20 years ago? Regardless, it was from an album that he released called Must Be More, that in this old interview, he was explaining, well, what does he want someone to take away from listening to the songs on this album?
2: We basically put an album together that hopefully encourages people. If you don't know Jesus, you'll hear a bit about him. And if you do know him, hopefully it will strengthen your understanding and your knowledge of his love for you. That's my goal for my album.
0: That's Nathan Tasker. He was in Australia earlier this year, opening up for We Are Messengers. He's still doing his thing. From that album, Must Be More, the song Narrow topped the Christian chart this week 20 years ago. Dug it out of the vault for you. It's your daily flashback.

0: Are you tuned into The Daily? We're going to tell you about the special guest who's set to join us on the show tomorrow. We'll be wrapping things up in just a moment. But hey, right now, let's do this.
1: I like to get the daily news.
0: One last little bit of news. Now, over the last week and a bit, the Afters have been teasing a brand new song called Made for Greatness.

0: In fact, one of the posts that they put up a couple days ago invited artists or aspiring songwriters to have a crack at an open verse challenge for the song, with the winner to be posted via their page as well. But they finally announced when the song will officially be releasing. It's 2 days away, guys. Made for Greatness, the afters say, will be available everywhere this Friday.
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7: 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I'm Matt Prater. 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

Hey, that wraps up the Daily. Hope you can join us tomorrow, because joining us from the States is going to be Natalie Lane. Yeah, this song went to number one on the Aussie charts a couple of years ago. She's readying to drop a brand new project in September called Still Running to You. The title track is out. Since we've had her on the show, so looking forward to checking in with Natalie Lane tomorrow. She'll join us. We'll take another step towards Friday, the release date for your Artist of the Week, Brandon Lake's new song, How Good God Is.

0: Yeah, we're very keen. We got another one of his big collabs. What is For Another 2 Days, his most recently released single, until this one takes it on Friday. We'll find a little bit more about tomorrow on The Daily.
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3: In this bulletin, tributes flowing for Dolly Parton and a secret tax revealed for Victorian public transport. With more, I'm Jaden James.

0: The federal government's move to impose a $5,000 cap for allied health services. Veterans argue the money won't go far enough. Mr. McCormack says the measure is grossly unfair.
1: And the minister, by his own estimation, said 25,000 veterans are going to be worse off. So that's the department's figures, that's the government's figures, and it's just it is a disgrace and it's a blight on this government, which has turned its back on our veterans.
0: The cap takes effect from July 1 next year. Victorian opposition leader Jess Wilson says Premier Ben Carroll was either incompetent, a liar, or missing in action if he denies knowledge of a secret tax to help pay for the suburban rail loop. Victorians have been paying a 1% levy on all public transport fares since January last year. The tax was approved in 2021 when Ben Carroll was Public Transport Minister, with the Auditor General exposing the levy. Ms. Wilson says he must have known.
2: Ben Carroll was the Minister for Public Transport on a tax that went on every single public transport fare. So either he was incompetent, he was a liar, or he was missing in action. Which one is it?
0: 60% of the revenue raised from the levy is being poured into SRL East. In sport, 2026 All-Australian AFL captain and Demons ruck Max Gawn says the team are embracing wildcard round ahead of their clash with Collingwood. At the start of the season, the Demons were widely expected to miss finals, but ended up missing out on a top six spot by percentage. Gawn says while not a conventional path to a potential premiership, the squad are enjoying the slightly longer ride.
3: We're able to play finals footy in September, which a lot of people didn't think we were going to be able to do at the start of the year. Although I don't think it's September. I think we planned in August our wildcard game, but that's a really exciting place to be.
0: Five Dockers were included in the team. Josh Tracy, Murphy Reid, Shea Bolton, Jordan Clark and Luke Jackson. That's the latest news in sport. I'm Jaden James.
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5: Fairly steady on Toowoomba's roads this afternoon. No accidents or breakdowns reported at this stage. James Street busy but moving well both directions between the top of the range and Anzac Avenue. A little busy outbound through Charlton, the Warrego Highway, but a good run onto Oakey and Dalby afterwards. New England Highway heading on down through to Warwick. That's a nice smooth run this afternoon. Just some roadworks around Mount Sibley through Highfields. Busy but moving well. Starting to ease though. No delays on the range nor the second range crossing. And a good run if you're heading towards Ipswich. Gore Highway to Pittsworth all clear too. Autobahn car tips. 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That's your latest. More local traffic in 30 minutes on 92.9 Voice FM.
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6: Partly cloudy tomorrow with winds southwesterly and a top of 21. We're down to 9 degrees tonight, Debbie.
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1: Yeah.
2: Wow.
1: Wild Dolly Parton.
2: Yeah, we, so many people paying tribute. She passed away today. I guess everyone would know. We're not telling them anything new, but it's affected people bigger than I thought.
1: It did. It affected me this morning when Shell yelled out, oh, my gosh, rah, rah, rah.
2: Yeah.
1: I think the last time I was really affected by it was with, you know, what's his name from Australia Zoo?
2: Oh, Steve Irwin, that's a long time ago.
1: Yeah, I know, okay. Well, I know. It still affects you when you see him.
2: I know.
1: Anyway, Dolly Parton, what an amazing artist over that's so right. much time. And look, we're going to...
2: We'll mention her again later and play some music.
1: Yeah, we've got another, about 10 minutes, we'll talk about her a little bit more.
2: Okay.
1: Mm. How's your week going, Deb?
2: Oh, my goodness, my week? Well, can I only think about today because my brain can't work backwards. I went out to lunch with my daughter-in-law today. And we'd been to Coorong, so we spent money buying books for grandchildren. And then we went out for lunch and I had grilled barra. It was good.
1: Oh, you can't say barramundi, you have to say barra.
2: Yeah, I'm an Aussie.
1: Smashed avocado.
2: And so we had a great time. It was just beautiful.
1: What's great about it, Deb? I'm serious. What did you enjoy?
2: Apart from the fact that I was nursing a 5-week-old child while we talked, yeah. Who just slept through everything. It's taking time because when I'm around them, there's children and family and I'm dropping off the

0: a kid I'm looking after or whatever, and it's all raced. Whereas this one, we had like 45 minutes of just stopping and seeing how each other was. It was really, it was lovely. We laughed and we got a bit choked up, and it was just really, it, because we took time to appreciate each other, it was very lovely.
1: Yeah, well, I've had many coffees with you, Deb, and I don't think there's been one time where we've had a coffee, and well, if it's been with my wife, it never stays surface level. We always go down.
0: I don't want to stay on the surface, do you?
1: No.
0: I won't small talk.
1: Well, the weather's been there forever. We can't talk about that.
0: No, no, like that's seconds. Right. Let's talk about heart issues, yeah.
1: Yeah, heart issues. Talking about heart issues, we do have more on Dolly Parton coming up. And before 4:30, if you've registered, you know what I'm going to say, Deb.
0: The perfect answer.
1: The perfect answer, Jackie Walker Sells. So if you get the call and you say that, it's $100 today.
0: Oh, please.
1: How good is that? Hey, welcome to The Run Home with Jeff and Deb and Deep Blue Something Breakfast at Tiffany's Voice.

0: I love that. Rain Collective, Do It All Alone, on the run home with Jeff and Deb on a wild Wednesday. Very soon we've got the perfect answer. Our resident teenager will be in shortly after that with a little surprise. And it was also a surprise when we all woke up this morning, wasn't it, to hear about Dolly Parton?
1: Yeah, who, only 80. Away. 80's, you know, I think anything after 80's a bonus, but she only got to 80, yeah.
0: 80 years old, and what a talented life, not only in character but also in song.
1: Yeah. And the other thing, wrote for so many people too.
0: Oh, yeah, yeah. And you know, the other thing too is that, you know, we know the obvious parts of Dolly Parton in terms of her appearance, but and we'll get to that on this little blurb I'm about to play, but she was also known as a straight shooter, which we're about to hear, where Barbara Walters, many years ago, it's probably like 30, 40 years ago, interviewing Dolly Parton as she's just on the rise, she kind of put Barbara in her place a little bit, because Barbara was having a go at her about what she was wearing.
1: Uh-huh, okay.
0: It was still respectful, though.
1: Yeah.
0: Let's check this out.
2: Don't have to look like this. You're very beautiful. You don't have to wear the blonde wigs. You don't have to wear the extreme clothes, right?
3: No, it's certainly a choice. I don't like to be like everybody else. I've often made this statement that I would never stoop so low as to be fashionable. That's the easiest thing in the world to do. So I just decided that I would do something that would at least get the attention. Once they got past the shock of the ridiculous way I looked and all that, then they would see there was a parts of me to be appreciated. I'm very real where it counts, and that's inside, and as far as my outlook on life and the way I care about people and the way I care about myself and the things that I care about.
0: Mm, she knows exactly what she thought.
1: Yeah, good on her. Mm. I read on Facebook recently, one thing you were going to say about books.
0: Oh, yeah. I was just going to say the other thing is that, and a lot of artists do this, but Dolly was known for being very, very generous in terms of the money and giving it out to charity. One example was her father, who was illiterate. She decided out of that she would bless underprivileged homes with books. So she would send a book a month out to each of those homes.
1: Yep.
0: It's a worldwide thing, but I think in the end there were like 200 million books given out.
1: Yes, this guy said she'd distributed millions of free books to kids across the world, provided education scholarships, provided financial assistance to people who had lost their homes in fires, recovery efforts, supported hospitals and all that. And there was no end to what she was doing. Just a really big-hearted, wonderful, kind lady.
0: Yeah.
1: And I love that it was 8 years ago she recorded a song called God Only Knows for King and Country, which talks about a song that, yes, God knows that you're feeling lost and you don't like yourself and everything, but he knows you in a way that loves you in a way that no one else can. And it's a really beautiful song about no matter where you are in life, God knows you and loves you.
0: All right, well, let's do a quick ad break and then we'll come back and we'll play God Only Knows in honour of Dolly Parton.
1: Yeah.
0: Ah, we're going to miss her.
1: Yeah.
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0: favourite, Steph. I'm a little busy right now.
1: Okay, yeah, she's busy. Everyone's busy. Do you know what the good news is, Deb? It's $150 tomorrow.
2: Okay. I always feel like I want to ring them up later on and say, sorry, you missed out. But yeah, it is. We're someone, lucky person tomorrow, $150.
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0: That's an easy song to go to sleep by.
1: Oh, my gosh. It is a lovely song.
0: It's mellow.
1: Thank you, Ed.
0: So we have got my grandson in the studio called Mason, and he was looking up some interesting animal facts. So, Mace, do you want to tell us the first one?
2: Yep. Pigeons can do maths. Scientists trained birds using touchscreens to peck images in order of fewest to most objects.
0: The fewest to most. So, pigeons pecked on laptops. I mean, what? Screens.
2: Yeah.
0: And counted. I don't.
1: Did they? That's intelligent.
0: I know. They're smarter than I am. Okay, what's another one?
2: Crocodiles eat rocks to aid digestion.
0: Stop. Cockroaches. Oh, sorry.
2: No, crocodiles
0: eat rocks to aid digestion. Do you do that, Jeff?
1: Well, sometimes we get rocks when we're older, don't we?
0: in our places.
1: No, I don't do that.
0: Why? I mean, what does it say?
2: Because crocs can't chew foods.
0: A bit louder, please.
2: Stones help crush hard items like bones and shells.
0: Oh, so the rocks crush the other things in their belly. But what crushes the rocks?
1: Anyway, he's the expert.
0: Okay.
2: Not really.
0: What else?
2: A rhino's horn is made of hair.
0: A rhino's horn is made of hair.
2: And it's the same with our fingernails and stuff.
0: Oh.
1: Oh, so our fingernails are rhino horns.
0: No, hair. Okay.
2: Tightly packed fibres.
0: Okay.
1: Wow.
0: How are your tightly packed fibres? Are they okay?
1: They grow quickly.
0: Okay. Yeah. All right. Yep. What's next?
2: Colossus penguin.
0: A what penguin?
2: Colossus.
1: Colossus.
0: Yeah.
2: Could grow to 2 metres, as tall as LeBron James.
1: Oh. Wow, probably jump as high as him too if he's a...
0: What, but I've never seen one.
2: Well, they're extinct. Fossil remains were found in the Antarctica.
0: Fossil remains were found in the Antarctica.
2: Yeah.
0: So that's where they lived. That's why I haven't seen them. I haven't been there.
1: Mason, this is what I would love to do. This is part of my bucket list. Go to Antarctica and find the fossil of that penguin, or even find one that's been long lost that nobody knew existed.
0: Oh.
1: Taking a photo of it and bringing it back to civilization.
0: And then rave about it on radio of a Wednesday afternoon.
2: And then you'll finally get famous.
1: Oh,
0: he will?
2: Yeah.
0: Because you want to be famous one day too. Have you got one more? Nice and loud.
2: Ducks sleep with one eye open.
0: Ducks sleep with one eye open.
1: Like dolphins. Mm.
0: Why?
2: Half of the brain stays alert to watch for danger.
0: Mm. So half of the brain stays awake. Gee, mine can't even stay awake for the daytime.
1: When you think about it, that's a smart thing to do, isn't it? I mean, it's in the dark. It's the animal world. You don't want to...
0: No, it's not always dark.
1: You just don't want to relax.
0: They sleep in the day too.
1: Well, that's true. But I'm talking about at night. If they are sleeping, that's pretty dangerous.
0: I did read that if they're in a circle, the ones on the outer side have their outer eye awake, and the ones that sleep in the inner circle can close both eyes because they don't have to be on lookout.
1: Ah.
0: Isn't that thoughtful? Isn't that teamwork?
1: It is teamwork. Speaking of teamwork, mate, give me a fist pump. Thanks very much, Mason.
0: Yep.
1: He's our resident teenager. Very relaxed, doing a great job of being a teenager there. Did you enjoy that, mate?
0: Yeah, because you want to be famous one day, don't you?
2: Yeah.
1: You're already up.
0: Well, work at it, boy. Okay, thank you. You say bye, everyone.
2: Bye, everyone.
1: Did you want to? What did you want to finish with? Hey, everyone, the news and traffic's next. Go on, where you go?
0: Yeah, go on.
2: Well, I don't know the news.
0: No, just say the. You don't have to say it. Just
1: say the news and traffic's next.
2: The news and traffic is next.
0: Thank you.
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3: 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Beep, beep, beep, beep, beep, beep, yeah.
4: traffic on James Street has eased between the top of the range and Anzac Avenue. Anzac Avenue, a little bit busy down through Harristown, nothing too major though. Bit of traffic up through North Toowoomba for Ruthven Street, but a good run onto Harlickson. It's starting to ease through Highfields for the New England Highway. All nice and clear if you're heading on down through to Warwick this afternoon. Roadworks have wrapped up at Mount Sibley. Gore Highway to Pittsworth, Milmerran clear. The Warwick to Oakey, no dramas there, just a slight delay outside town with some roadworks. No delays on the range nor the second range crossing. Autobahn car tips. Using your phone while driving can cost over $1,000 in Ford demerit points. Today's tips are all about safer smartphone integration. 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
8: Good afternoon. In stories making news, legendary singer Dolly Parton is being celebrated for her immense talent, generosity and optimism. The cultural icon has died at the age of 80. Australia's inflation rate has slowed over the year to July, but is still above the Reserve Bank's target range. Consumer prices grew 3.5% over the period, which is down on the June reading. Federal Labor MP Luke Gosling will step aside from a special envoy role after he was charged with allegedly breaching his bail conditions. Mr. Gosling has been accused of attacking the Northern Territory Administrator at a function in Darwin in July. A 20% sugar tax could prevent millions of cases of tooth decay across Australia, according to new research. Griffith University researchers claim taxing sugary drinks would also stop hundreds of thousands of cases of severe gum disease. And in tennis, Serena Williams and Carlos Alcaraz have won their opening mixed doubles match at the US Open. I'm Jaden James, and those are the latest news and sport headlines.
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1: Partly cloudy tomorrow with wind southwesterly, and it's weird here. It says there's a very high chance of no rain.
0: Does it say that?
1: 95% chance of no rain.
0: Oh.
1: So it's a 5% chance of rain.
0: Yeah.
1: This is too complicated.
0: Why don't they say that?
1: I don't know. Yeah. Who am I? 21 degrees tomorrow, down to 9 tonight.
0: And it's 18 now, but feels like 14.
3: The Run Home with JB and Deb.
1: So tomorrow at around about the same time, we're going to do another round of The Perfect Answer. The good news is, if you've registered and we call you tomorrow, $150 can
0: be practice
1: yours.
0: Your answer.
1: Yeah, that's right. How do you have to practice Jackie Walker South? But you know what? It gets nerve-wracking when people know that it's the radio station.
0: Oh, we don't. Do we get nervous?
1: Well, I do. Mix my words all the time.
0: Okay.
1: Yeah.
3: Words to live by. Today's encouraging words.
0: They come from Matthew 22, verse 37. Jesus replied, "You must love the Lord your God with all your heart, all your soul, and all your mind." Mm. It's all in, isn't it? It's about deeply falling in love with the God who created you. How wonderful. With every bit of you, your heart, your soul, your mind. So it's trusting him with every part of you, your brain, where you think, but also the heart that's deep in your soul. It's a soul truth.
1: I keep loving that idea of Jesus saying to me, "I just want you to give me your heart."
0: Yeah.
1: Yeah.
0: So when you do, then you really know what love is, eh?
1: A message from Chaplain Debbie. Let's do Bryan Adams, and we're going to go around the world next.
0: Ooh.

0: There's Crowder with still 92.9
1: Sorry.
0: You tend to do that with that sort of music, don't you? Down,
1: down, down. And everyone had to put up with me doing it.
0: Speaking of down, down, downs, we're gonna go around the world.
1: Oh, it's so cheap. You're going to Tasmania.
0: No.
1: Oh.
0: Not even close.
1: Here's a song.
0: This is My Heritage.
2: Hey!
1: Do that.
0: I can do whatever I want. It's my heritage.
1: Okay. Why? Where is it?
0: Ireland.
1: Oh, I thought it was
0: Ireland.
1: Broken Hill.
0: Yes. Well, look, you know, there are a lot of very famous people that have come out of Ireland.
1: Other than you.
0: The Cause, U2, Sinead O'Connor.
1: Oh, all the musos. Oh, my goodness. Yeah.
0: Yeah. What's the other guy from the Boomtown Rats?
1: Oh, that one. Yeah.
0: Him.
1: He had hair.
0: Yeah, I had notes here somewhere, but okay. I can't find them. Doesn't matter, we know who he is. Bob Geldof, yeah.
1: Oh, that one. And
0: My mum.
1: And your mum, does she sing well?
0: She can sing, actually.
1: Oh.
0: Well, they grew up on a potato farm.
1: Of course they did.
0: Yes.
1: Where else?
0: No, that's right. So it was in Northern Ireland. It was in a little place called County Antrim, which is just that sort of Belfast. And her two sisters still have this accent of Irish, but my mum has lost it completely.
1: Oh, that's sad.
0: But Debbie.
1: What, dear?
0: She can pour it on like a top.
1: She can what?
0: She can pour it on like a top.
1: Oh, pour it on. Yes. Okay.
0: Debbie, look, the cows. The cows are on the paddock.
1: Can she do that?
0: Yeah, she can just talk Irish when she wants to.
1: So have you ever been there?
0: No.
1: When are you going?
0: Oh, I don't know.
1: Okay.
0: My cousins have come out a few times.
1: Okay.
0: Now I feel like I've got a bit of the culture already when they turn up.
1: Do you like looking at, like, movies that are in Ireland or anything like that?
0: No.
1: Or you don't care? Okay.
0: No.
1: Do you wear green a lot?
0: No. I don't even celebrate St. Patrick's Day.
1: Okay. Oh, Jeffrey.
0: I wasn't born there. I was born here.
1: To celebrate that, I, on Friday night, am going to the Irish dancing at Empire Theatre. It's the Celtic.
0: Now that
1: thingy.
0: I want to see. Yeah. Not them, you dancing.
1: I'm not doing it, lovey. I'm sitting there. No, that one.
0: That music from the Titanic. Gosh, that's good music.
1: Okay.
0: I didn't like the movie so much. I just loved the music.
1: Darling, Irish dancing is a little bit different to what you're doing.
0: Okay.
1: So I'll show you later where you keep your arms still and you kick your little legs and kick them forwards. So that's, yeah.
0: Are you saying I've got little legs?
1: No.
0: I don't think I do.
1: I'll be able to talk with confidence and with knowledge next week after I've seen it.
0: Okay. Well, just to finish that little segment, when I eventually do go there, well, you know, we're already there, but
1: yeah.
0: That potato farm that my mum grew up on was later a pig farm. They put pigs on there,
1: do
0: and
1: you
0: now
1: like
0: it's not even that.
1: So do you like roast pork with roast potatoes?
0: If anything that moves, I'll eat.
1: Or not moves because you like potatoes.
0: If it doesn't move, I'll give it a push.
1: You like taties, don't you?
0: Yeah, I like taties.
1: Yeah.
0: I like taties.
1: Okay, well, next, when we come back, I'm going to talk about my country.
0: Are you?
1: That I'm going to one day.
0: All right, well, I think we should wait with bated breath and make that after 5, Hayes. We'll make a 5 o'clock.
1: Okay, then.
0: I tell you what I do want.
1: What?
0: You are very sarcastic
1: of chips?
0: In so many contexts, and it's very funny because there are a whole lot of observance days that happen throughout the year.
1: Oh, yes.
0: And you should have heard Debbie off mic. She's just mocking all these international days.
1: Only some of them.
0: Yeah, only
1: the ones worth mocking.
0: We're going to mock next.
1: Oh.
3: 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How's the whipper snipping?
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0: Hi, it's Jamin, your 1 minute coach. My favourite morning ritual at the moment is having 3 boiled eggs with runny yolks on thick Vegemite toast with avocado and pepper, washed down with ice cold OJ and finished off with a nice cup of coffee. I like to scroll through the morning news at the same time while trying to avoid getting egg yolk all over my phone. While enjoying this delicious breakfast, I was reflecting on how best to measure success. I came up with these questions. In this moment, am I lacking anything? Is there anything missing from this experience? Is there any place I'd rather be? Is there anything I'd rather be doing? Nope, then I'm totally succeeding at life right now. Sometimes I still fall into the trap of focusing on what I don't have and what I haven't done. This makes me feel like I'm somehow failing. The truth is, all we have is this present moment. Yesterday has gone and tomorrow hasn't arrived yet. If your experience of now isn't the way you'd like it, we'll change it. If it is the way you'd like it to be, then you are entirely successful. For more information, go to oneminutecoach.com.au.
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0: Oh, the Potbellies.
1: Oh, that was a bit electronic.
0: Debbie, I would normally say when you dance to a song, it's frightening. But that was quite impressive.
1: Oh.
0: Had to really move for that.
1: Lovey, I'm practicing for my Irish dancing on Friday night.
0: That's right.
1: It's like river dance.
0: All right, so next hour we've got a whole bunch of observance days for, well, today observance days that we're going to be celebrating. Well, we've got a whole lot of things to do.
1: Yes.
0: But Debbie couldn't help herself and she was just mocking other observance
1: days. Well, you know, we get lists of them and I'm going, why on earth? So today there's two other days I'd like to not talk about, but just mention them to you. There's National Cherry Popsicle Day.
0: I don't even know what that means.
1: Like, it's a cherry-flavoured ice block. Why would you have a day? Like, why wouldn't you even just say ice block day? Yeah. But it has to be cherry, and it's silly. But also today is National Toilet Paper Day.
0: Now, speaking of silly.
1: I know we'd be lost without it, but really, do you have to have a day for your toilet paper?
0: Oh, well, it's not like it's a celebration. It's a necessity, I know. Isn't it?
1: But I also wanted to look at, because we only do this on a Wednesday, I wanted to talk about the day that was Monday and then the next couple of days, ones that we're going to miss out on. Mm. On Monday, it was International Strange Music Day. What?
0: What do they mean by strange music?
1: Well, see, all of us have our own perception of strange, doesn't it? Mm. Even you and I could fight over what I think you like that's strange. Anyway, tomorrow, sorry that we're missing out on this one.
0: What?
1: Banana Lovers Day.
0: Oh, I'm so disappointed.
1: Actually, I bought a packet of the lolly bananas the other day. That was should have eaten
0: one
1: on
0: like
1: air.
0: Them.
1: Oh, well, that's okay.
0: If it was
1: okay.
0: The last lolly on earth, I'd probably eat them.
1: Yeah.
0: But I don't care if I never have one again.
1: Okay.
0: Yeah, just saying.
1: All right. And then there's National, I think Cherry has really lifted its game here. On the 28th, so that's Friday, National Cherry Turnover Day. What? Why wouldn't you have apple turnover at least?
0: I was going to say,
1: that's
0: you had
1: a good
0: a turnover.
1: One.
0: Like it, that's, yeah. Apple turnover.
1: And right. Then the one that I think is really stunning for Saturday is More Herbs, Less Salt Day. There's actually a day to do with that?
0: What?
1: Like what? Who? Why?
0: I know. I'm without words.
1: I mean, I would imagine most of us are saying to each other, yeah, have less salt.
0: Yeah.
1: But why is there a day that is pushing the herbs, taking off the salt and enjoying that for the day?
0: I know.
1: We couldn't talk very much about that.
0: I agree.
1: On a Wednesday.
0: That must be the first thing we've ever agreed on.
1: So there you go. It's all about cherries, bananas, toilet paper and strange music.
0: The observance days that we chose not to celebrate.
1: That's And we choose ones that we think actually have merit.
0: Coming up after 5, yep. News is next.
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5: In this bulletin, the world mourning the loss of Dolly Parton and the inquiry into anti-Semitism wrapping up today. With more, I'm Jaden James. The US president has ordered flags to be flown at half-mast across the United States for a week to honour Dolly Parton. The country music icon has died at the age of 80 following a brief cancer battle. Australia's prime minister says hearts around the country are broken. The federal government says the latest inflation data shows promising results in the wake of global uncertainty. New figures reveal consumer prices grew 3.5%, which is lower than the June reading, but the result is still above the Reserve Bank's target, meaning an interest rate hike could be on the horizon. Treasurer Jim Chalmers believes inflation is showing signs of moderating, but there's more work to do.
6: Now, we know Australians are under pressure, but more than acknowledging that, we're acting on that. Cutting taxes, providing cost of living relief, making the housing market fairer for first home buyers.

0: so it can hear from other key people. Victorian Treasurer Colin Brooks is announcing cuts to the number of public servants in the state. A further 140 executive and similar roles will be axed across government departments, on top of the 332 identified during a sweeping review of the state's public service last year. Mr. Brooks says the measures would be achieved without cutting frontline service.
1: I would say that they're hardworking public servants, but we have 1,900 of them, and it's important to bring that number back down.
0: The additional cuts will save $100 million over 4 years and was already factored into the state's budget. In sport, a treat for spectators at the US Tennis Open. Roger Federer picking up the racket again to play in an exhibition match at Arthur Ashe Stadium. He hit 9 aces in a set and was thankful for the experience.
2: It was an honour, it was special, it was amazing. It's a great, great thank you from my side to all of you guys in the stadium and all the everybody who has supported me over the years. It's been incredible and I've enjoyed every second of it. Thank you from the bottom of my heart.
0: Aussies Tristan Schoolkate, Chris O'Connell, Storm Hunter and Priscilla Hohn have won their first round qualifiers at the US Open. That's the latest news in sport. I'm Jaden James.
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4: James Street, busy but moving well both directions. Rutherford Street up through to Anzac Avenue. Anzac Avenue, a bit of traffic down through Harristown. Nothing too major though. And busy up through North Toowoomba onto Harlingston. It's all ease through Highfields on the New England Highway. All clear heading on down to Warwick. No delays on the Range nor Second Range crossing. And all clear towards Ipswich if you're going that way. Likewise, the Warrego Highway towards Oakey and Dalby. And no delays the Gore Highway to Pittsworth and Millmerran. Autobahn car tips. Weak airflow or a musty smell when the aircon's on? Today's tips are all about cabin air filters. Station sponsor. 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More local traffic in 30 minutes on 92.9 Voice FM.
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5: Tomorrow, partly cloudy with southwesterly winds. We've got a top of 21 down to 9 degrees tonight.
6: And at the moment, 17.5 and it feels like 13.
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5: Debbie's going on a holiday.
6: Where could it be? I think it's the Pacific Islands.
5: I don't think so. Let's hear that again.
6: Okay, imagine you've got your arms around someone's shoulders in a circle.
5: I think they got it.
6: Yeah. So it's Greece.
5: Yes, it is.
6: Yes.
5: Why do you want to go to Greece, Deb?
6: Well, I think it partly is to do with I'd like to see some sunshine and have some hot weather.
5: You live in Queensland.
6: Yeah, but this week it's just been dull and funny. I have friends who spent 5 months over there. They've been back about a month or two, but they had 5 months long service leave, and they went to Italy and Greece and all and Spain and all the islands and everything. And it's just Santorini is the one that we often see in the movies. That's a lot of white and a lot of blue, you know, those and the gorgeous blue water around there. And I just, every movie I've ever seen that has Greece in it, the people seem really adorable. And I just recently read a Greek novel. No, it wasn't in Greek. It was a novel about Greece. And it just seemed, I don't know, like people are adorable. And if you're Greek and you're listening to this, you would say, yes, we are. Well, I'd like to find out for sure.
5: Well, something I'd like to know for sure is all those little white and blue buildings that are over the, you know, the crevice, over the cliffs of Greece. They must be family owned. They go from generation to generation, or are many of them sold?
6: How about when I go over there, I'll find out for you. I just look at those and wonder, how does all the sewerage and the water pipings, where does that go? Where does the infrastructure?
5: That's different. I don't care. It's a good question.
6: Thanks for that. And, you know, I would go and see the things like the Colosseum and all the whatever else, the history. But really, I want to see the people. I'd like to meet the people and go to a Greek wedding.
5: You mean the Parthenon and the...
6: one. Thing, yeah. The Greek ones, not the Italian ones.
5: We skipped over the border there, but that's okay.
6: When you go that far...
5: She's greedy. She wants to go everywhere.
6: When you go that far, it's just, you know, they're all near each other.
5: I know. Yes. Like, it's so easy, apparently,
6: to travel.
5: Just get in the car and skip over the border a couple of hours later, you're somewhere else.
6: Getting a train.
5: Yeah.
6: Yeah, like here in Australia, you have to go for

0: Days and days, and then you can't go anywhere else because there's an edge.
1: I got a question for you.
0: Oh, is there?
1: If you're in a restaurant in Greece,
0: yeah,
1: would you find it easy to throw the plates?
0: If they start, I'll join them. But I'd feel like picking all the pieces up and gluing them back together again.
1: I don't think they're very old plates. There's no vintage to it. I think.
0: Oh, good. So then you're not antiques.
1: It's got to be mass produced, surely.
0: Surely.
1: The plates.
0: Yeah, Kmart plate. Oh, sorry, it's not a sponsor. Kmart.
1: Enco plate.
0: I'd like to go to a Greek wedding. I really would.
1: Oh.
0: Yeah, I reckon that'd be fun. And then dance that dance I was trying to do before.
1: You get sore feet.
0: Yeah. Well, because of the stepping on the broken plates.
1: No, because you're dancing all night.
0: Oh, that's right, yeah. I'll wear my sneakers.
1: You wear your sneakers?
0: Yeah.
1: All right. Well, Debbie, that was wonderful.
0: Yeah, we've been...
2: Debbie.
0: We've been.
2: Dance for me.
0: We've been to green, wet Ireland, and now we've been to blue and white, hot Greece.
1: Yeah. Well, that's fun. Around the world, I think it's a little, it's become a bit of a staple for us.
0: It is, and it's the cheapest way for us to travel.
1: Yeah, I haven't really worked the maths out, but a year and a half we will have traveled the whole world. Wouldn't we? I can't wait.
0: Some
1: to go
0: of those
1: Kazakhstan.
0: Countries we actually don't want to go to, but we have to mention. Yeah.
1: Wow! Don't mention anything.
0: It'll be somewhere. Months away.
1: Yeah, that's right. We'll be back with more frivolity shortly. This is Diesel on the Run Home.

0: keep going.
1: Rachel Purcell. And keep going. Before that, we had Soul Revival. That's what we want. We want Soul Revival.
2: Oh, we do want for every soul.
1: From Diesel. It's Jeff and Deb on Wild Wednesday. It's time for Today in History.
2: Yes, so there's three things we want to mention about things. One was Harry Houdini. Well, he's a person. He escaped from chains underwater in 57 seconds in 1907 in San Francisco.
1: Hey, do you want to know his real name?
2: Yeah.
1: It wasn't Harry Houdini.
2: What was it?
1: Eric Wise. It's kind of a...
2: That's Eric and Morecambe Wise.
1: It's deflating, isn't it?
2: But
1: not that there's anything wrong with Eric. I'm just saying, compared to Harry Houdini, anything would seem deflating.
2: Okay, excuse me?
1: Yeah.
2: Eric Morecambe and Eric Wise were comedians in England.
1: Were they?
2: Morecambe and Wise?
1: Goodness me.
2: Same name.
1: You're very knowledgeable. I've got something else for you. Harry Houdini, what's he called? You know, the guy who escapes. You know what that's called?
2: Escapee.
1: Close, escapologist.
2: Oh, great. It's a job.
1: Escapologist. Yeah,
2: yeah, okay. In 1883, Krakatoa erupted and it was heard up to 4,800 kilometres away and it created tidal waves 35 metres high and 36,000 people died. Oh, that's awful.
1: 4,000 kilometres away?
2: Yeah, nearly 5,000.
1: Oh, my gosh.
2: Anyway. But this is our favourite one.
1: Yeah.
2: The typewriter was patented in 1843.
1: See, that's called technological advancement.
2: Oh, okay. It? Yes, it is.
1: Yeah, I still remember when I was growing up, teenager, my sister who was in year 10.
2: Yeah.
1: She had she took typing as a subject.
2: Yep.
1: She hated it.
2: Yep.
1: And she would close the door and say, "I'm just going to practice now." And she had music on fairly light. And she'd just sit there and just tap one key.
2: Oh, no.
1: Pretending that she was practicing.
2: Oh,
1: she failed typing.
2: I learned it in the days when they used to put material over it so you couldn't see because we had to learn by sight, where you had to push the keys with the little finger and they were so big and pushy-downy, not like computers, and your little fingers would, you know. I'm amazed I didn't get arthritis from it.
1: Were you good? How many words a minute? How many words a minute did you get? Make it over 100. Make it impressive.
2: Something was 70. Was that shorthand
1: or was that
2: typing?
1: Your birthday coming up.
2: Thank you very much. Okay, moving on. What's the next song? Thanks.
1: I think I'm in trouble. All right. Well, we've got the Canning Crows coming up. We're also going to talk about dogs.
2: Oh, I love it.
1: Yes, we've got fun facts about dogs.
2: Because it's National Dog Day.
1: It is.
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1: Sharing your faith can feel scary. What if they reject you? What if you don't say it right? What if they ask something you can't answer? Even the early disciples felt fear, but they didn't stay there. After facing threats and opposition, they prayed. And Acts chapter 4, verse 31 says, they were all filled with the Holy Spirit and spoke the word of God boldly. Notice what gave them boldness? Not a pep talk, not better arguments, but the Holy Spirit. Boldness isn't about being loud, it's about being led. It's trusting that God goes before you, speaks through you, and works in hearts in ways you can't see. You don't have to force anything. You just have to be faithful, show up, speak up, love well, and let the Holy Spirit do what only He can. So next time fear creeps in, don't shrink back, pray, ask for courage, then open your mouth and trust that God will fill it. He did it then, He still does it now.
0: To discover more about the Christian faith and access free resources, go to ChristianityExplained.com.

0: 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It's Jeff and Deb in the studio. Are you feeling relaxed, Debbie?
1: I am. I was leaning back in my chair there.
0: You were sleeping through that. You know that, don't you?
1: No, it was not. Oh. So it's National Dog Day. What a great day to have a national something.
0: Yes. Just in case people
1: were
0: confused.
1: Is that you doing that? Or is that a recording?
0: That was
1: sounded like you.
0: Oh, gee, I thought that was pretty good.
1: Yeah. I think you're very good at it.
0: Okay, I'll go again. Ready?
1: Okay, stop it. All right, we're going to give you some facts, some fun facts about dogs. Dogs' noses are unique, like human fingerprints.
0: That's cute.
1: I wonder if they've ever inked them and, like, put them on a...
0: Yeah.
1: You know.
0: Which doggy did it? That sort of thing.
1: Yeah, that's it. Puppies are born deaf and blind. Now, I knew they had their eyes closed. But deaf?
0: Yeah.
1: When does it come in?
0: I don't know.
1: When they answer you, I guess. Dogs aren't colourblind. They can see blue and yellow clearly. How do they know?
0: This is the thing. How do they know?
1: Do they put their hand up when they ask them, can you see things?
0: Look, caveat, we're not scientists.
1: No.
0: We're not dog lovers. Well,
1: oh, we are,
0: but we don't have dogs.
1: No.
0: Would we know?
1: We've both worn our dogs out.
0: Well,
1: or whatever.
0: We were both border collie lovers.
1: Yes, we can't top them. Hey?
0: It's like, thanks for bringing that up.
1: I said we can't top them. That sounded awful. No, I mean, we can't do better than that.
0: Can't do better than that, yeah.
1: Yawning is contagious for dogs. When they watch people, especially if it's someone they know, and you yawn, they copy you. I reckon everyone should try that tonight. See if it works.
0: Wow. So all those years my dog was yawning and she was looking at me.
1: It was your fault. Okay. Either that or she was really bored with you.
0: Thanks, Dad.
1: Dogs can be right or left pawed. Oh, my goodness. Mm. How did that... I guess.
0: It could be which paw they put up to the bowl. You know, when they can't see the water, so they whack it.
1: Oh, okay. And which paw they use to open...
0: Was that cats that do that?
1: Which paw to open the door with, you know, yeah, the dogs do that. Dogs have three eyelids, including ones that keep their eyes moist and protected.
0: That's just weird.
1: I think it's greedy.
0: Yeah. Wow.
1: The oldest dog lived to 31 and a half years old. Mine only lived half that. She got to 16. How old did your border collie get to?
0: She only got to 12.
1: I'm sorry.
0: She had pancreatitis. She survived. Uh-huh. But then she got it again a year later. And second time, the vet said to me, is this therapy? Because it feels like it. Because the vet said to me, she's giving up. She knows it's time.
1: Okay.
0: Thanks for that, Deb. Thanks for asking.
1: My dog, I have hypothyroidism, a thyroid problem, and she got exactly the same. We're on the same meds.
0: Empathy.
1: We're on the same meds, but hers were really dear because it wasn't on a PBS.
0: You were close.
1: Anyway, this is my favourite. I don't know how they worked it. Dogs have over 100 facial expressions.
0: Imagine sitting there counting them.
1: Yeah, like, because wouldn't you get it mixed up? If you watched for a little while and you'd counted 20.
0: Yeah.
1: And then you went back the next day, I think some of them would look the same and you go, was
0: and
1: that?
0: Some dogs are more expressive than others. Like, my daughter has two dash hounds.
1: Yeah.
0: And apparently they're just ridiculous. Like, they think they own everything.
1: I mean, some of them... Their faces look stuck, you know, like they wouldn't have expressions.
0: I feel sometimes.
1: They just have this one, like a growly one or a hungry one, you know. Over 100 facial expressions. I wonder how many I have.
0: I'll let you know on the break. News, traffic, and weather next.
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4: With the final check of your roads this afternoon, no accidents or breakdowns reported. A little busy heading out of town up through Ruthven Street, North Toowoomba. James Street starting to ease, say to Anzac Avenue, Harristown. A little bit of traffic through Charlton for the Warrico Highway, but a good run onto Oakey and Dalby afterwards. No delays to Gore Highway to Pittsworth and the New England Highway down through to Warwick. All nice and clear. No delays on the range nor second range crossing either. Autobahn car tips. 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Available at Autobahn. That's your latest local traffic. 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
5: Good afternoon. In stories making news, the federal government is warning the rapid development of AI has become a major national security threat. The Home Affairs Minister has held high-level talks with Australia's Five Eyes intelligence partners. South Australia has reported a suspected case of bird flu in a red fox. The animal was found in metropolitan Adelaide. New South Wales e-bike riders will not be forced to take out insurance despite an increase in the number of cycling crashes. The government has accepted the recommendation of a report which has found the cost of insuring the devices would outweigh the potential benefits. The Tamworth Country Music Festival intends to honour Dolly Parton at next year's event, following her death at the age of 80. And Craig McRae says it's a 50-50 chance Scott Pendlebury will play on next AFL season. The Pies coach has begun conversations with the veteran about his playing future. I'm Jaden James, and those are the latest news and sport headlines.
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0: So partly cloudy again tomorrow with winds southwesterly at 15 to 20 kilometres per hour. And it's a top of 21. Starting to warm up a little bit, Deb.
1: I know, don't
0: only
1: know.
0: Only 9 tonight.
1: How do you feel about that?
0: Oh, I just love winter.
1: It's 16 but feels like 11 and a half.
2: The Run Home with JB and Deb.
0: Okay, so this is our final half hour.
1: And Jeff didn't know where
0: well,
1: we
0: were. I don't know what we were doing.
1: Yeah, we just talked.
0: You come in on Wednesday, you run the show.
1: We just talked about it before.
0: Well, I don't know.
1: It's the national...
0: What's your name?
1: So we've been doing National Day observances. Yeah. And Jeff and I picked one each that we really thought was worth talking about.
0: Mm.
1: And mine is today is National Spark the World Day.
0: All right, National Spark the World Day. All
1: and right, we'll talk about that in a moment.

0: 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It's the Run Home Burns Beautiful Life. It's a beautiful experience being on air with you, Debbie, I have to say.
1: It's a beautiful life just knowing you.
0: Do you believe me?
1: So, yes. So today, Jeff just talked about National Dog Day and we appreciated dogs.
0: Did we?
1: Yeah, well, we talked about
0: them. I'm going to show off my talents again. Hang on.
1: We're not talking about dogs now, though. That was just man, you're hard to work with. Today is also National Spark the World Day. And I thought, what does that mean? It is honouring people who inspire others and encourage positive change. So the purpose of the day is it celebrates mentors, friends, co-workers and everyday individuals who go the extra step to uplift others and spark greatness. I like that. The core idea is those people have shown an act of kindness, encouragement, or shared positivity that can create a powerful ripple effect.
0: Wow.
1: So, who would be someone in your life?
0: How much of time have I got?
1: Oh, dear.
0: Right, there are two, but I'm going to be crescending.
1: Well, you do one, I'll do one.
0: Oh, that's lovely. That's teamwork. Well, one of mine is a really good friend of mine, Dave Gohagan.
1: Yeah.
0: We worked closely, then we didn't see each other for years, and then we came back and connected again. It was like nothing ever changed.
1: Yep.
0: He's probably listening. I want to, Dominus, don't want to build these too much.
1: No, do it.
0: I will. You know, there's certain people roaming around and you go, that's like Jesus.
1: Yes.
0: Dave's like that to me.
1: Oh,
0: he's just
1: wow.
0: just a wonderful person.
1: Uh-huh.
0: You know, and very non-judgmental.
1: Yep.
0: And I would entrust him with anything,
1: all
0: my information.
1: Isn't that fabulous?
0: Terry Williams, who's coming up here this weekend for Ignite.
1: Mm-hmm.
0: For children's workers.
1: Excuse me.
0: The big one locally. Oh, sorry, your turn.
1: Yeah, my turn.
0: I thought we were going in twos. Go on.
1: Two and two. How many have you got, boy?
0: Yeah.
1: I want to talk about a guy called Jacob. He's a youth pastor at my church and he's early 30s. But his wisdom is amazing and I watch him go the extra mile all the time, especially with young men to try and hold them up when they're struggling. He inspires them like that's what this day is about. And he just stands with people and walks the hard roads with them. And he's just become a new dad. So his whole energy could be around that, but he gives and gives and gives. And yesterday I had a conversation with him where he spoke into my life and I went, wow, I think I'll come to you whenever I'm having a tough day.
0: So you're going to go to the youth group?
1: Yeah. I've just become
0: a... and Debbie. Yeah.
1: Okay, what's your other one?
0: The other one would have to be locally.
1: Yeah.
0: I have to be Ross Saville.
1: Okay, what's Ross Saville?
0: Long history, my kids' youth group. And I've just listened to him over the years and you don't see him for 2 years and then you turn up and he's always ready to have a chat. He's just a lovely guy.
1: Okay. Yeah.
0: And beyond that, he's obviously knows a bit.
1: Yeah. Yeah.
0: And his wife.
1: Yeah, he knows his wife.
0: He knows his wife. And Jenny.
1: Okay. My other one is David and Jill are a married couple and I have travelled over to Thailand and worked in a village with them trying to fix a house for foster children. I have travelled with them around the place. A year ago I went to Longreach with them on a train. They were trying to give me an adventure. And they love people with food and inspire people and just spend all their creativity just loving people that way and I just want to thank them because they've inspired me on many levels.
0: That's lovely.
1: Yeah. So it's National Spark the World Day or something like that.
0: Yeah.
1: I've lost it. So
0: I'm putting you on the spot here, but if you had to think of one more, who would it be?
1: My oldest son.
0: Okay, keep thinking.
1: While you think. When you mentioned the Dave Gohagan being like Jesus, I see...
0: Are you going to mention my name at any time? Or is it
1: no. Okay. I was wondering.
0: You don't laugh at that point.
1: No, I was expecting you to ask that.
0: Okay.
1: Actually, Jeff and Dave Gohagan have been my bosses in years long past. Dave was my first boss in Scripture Union.
0: Yeah, we're not kind of bosses, though, because we just.
1: I know, but that's where I got to know you and love you dearly, both of you.
0: Yeah.
1: You're my very good friend and you inspire me.
0: Yeah. Right back at you.
1: Yeah. Okay. Are we moving on now?
0: Is that the end of the segment?
1: It is.
0: Because I'm still teary.
1: Oh, darling. Mm. Let's go to a something, an ad and then a song.
0: All right, an ad. That's inspiring. They are inspiring because these are our sponsors.
1: Thank you,
0: we wouldn't be here without them.
1: That's right.
0: Is that a nice backtrack?
1: Oh, yes.
0: All right, we'll be back in a check in a second.
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6: 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And you've reiterated the fact that you don't want to get into something that's just going to have to end later. Now I know our lives are changing and I've seen it coming for a while too, don't get me wrong.

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1: Rabbi Sacks, an internationally known Jewish leader and writer, was once asked whether his work for Jewish people was fighting a losing battle. Sacks' reply was surprising. He pointed out that the Jewish people have always fought losing battles, and he recounted many of the Old Testament stories of their epic failures, and then he wrote these words, "And in the meantime, those who have won have disappeared, and we are still here, still young, full of vigour, still fighting the losing battle, but never accepting defeat." In a world seeking to write off all forms of religious faith and a church often feeling deflated by loss, Rabbi Sacks gives a great word of encouragement. We are still here, still fighting, and living with the knowledge that with God, the battle will never be lost.
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2: From the heart of the region, a voice for hope.

0: Words to live by. Today's encouraging words.
1: I would like to do something a bit clever. I want to read you this verse from two different places, two different versions. Most people would know this one. It's from Matthew 22:37. Jesus replied, "You must love the Lord your God with all your heart, all your soul, and all your mind." And then from the Message, Jesus said, "Love the Lord your God with all your passion and prayer and intelligence."
2: That's pressure.
1: Isn't that good? So we need to be passionately, prayerfully using our intelligence to love God totally.
2: So what does it mean by intelligence? Like
1: how you
2: think. Good decisions.
1: How you think.
2: Yeah.
1: Just
2: what you choose to watch, what you choose to listen to. No?
1: Yeah, and how you talk to him. Because that's, you know, instead of just having self-talk, have talk to God. So that's using your mind, isn't it? But it's thinking through, reading a Bible verse and thinking it through. So it's not just mulling over that. Anyway.
2: And then there's the heart side of things, isn't there, where it's just the groans and the sighs, and sometimes you just got nothing.
1: Yeah.
2: And he's going, that's all right.
1: Yeah. So let's love him with all that we have, and then life will be full.
2: That doesn't mean that we have guilt. It means that we just keep trying.
1: Yeah. Oh, yeah, he doesn't want that. So talking about the food that we live on from the Word, how about finishing off with talking about what are you having for tea tonight?
2: That'd have to be one of the best segues I've ever heard come out of your mouth, Debbie. You're getting good at this after 12 years.
1: So what's for din-din at your place?
2: Wow, din-din. Haven't heard that since my children were five. I'm having pasta.
1: Okay, you had that last week.
2: Yeah, but I like it.
1: Is it the same one? You can't remember, can you?
2: No, I know it's not the same dish. She cooks up a massive
1: and freezes it. Oh, and it's one of those.
2: And then we get 6 months of it. Yeah. No, it's not true.
1: You must have a big freezer.
2: 5 months.
1: I just did a cottage pie last night.
2: Did you?
1: Yeah, and I made it with love. And so my grandson is staying with me, and so we're going to hoe into that. And he eats a lot more than I do.
2: Yeah. Is he messy?
1: Not at all.
2: Are you
1: and
2: messy?
1: And then he rinses his dish before we put in the dishwasher.
2: I think he does that out of fear. I really do.
1: Oh, I'll ask him.
2: Yeah.
1: Anyway, we're off to have a really good dinner. So I hope everyone else is. Thank you for allowing us into your day and into your car, wherever we fitted. Thank you for loving us. I mean, we loved you and we hope it was reciprocated. Do we?
2: I think we're done.
1: Yeah, okay. Bye till next week.
2: Bye.
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5: In this bulletin, national security concerns over the development of AI and two fallen Victorian officers being remembered. With the details, I'm Jaden James. An impromptu floral tribute is growing on Dolly Parton's Hollywood star following her death at the age of 80. The country music legend and cultural icon is being celebrated for her talent, compassion and work ethic during a 60-year career which touched the lives of millions. Dolly Parton was open about her faith.
6: I mean, I grew up knowing Jesus loved me, and I knew that through God all things were possible. And, you know, I just grew up with those little things that we just heard all the time. My grandpa was a really good preacher.
5: U.S. President Donald Trump has announced flags will be lowered for a week in her honor. Back home, the federal government is warning the rapid development of AI has become a major national security threat. The Home Affairs Minister has held high-level talks with Australia's Five Eyes intelligence partners. Tony Burke says allied nations must also harness AI to our advantage.
4: We're seeing a massive acceleration in the capacity to cause harm through artificial intelligence. But of course, anything that is able to be used as a weapon by those who would want to cause us harm is a tool available to us as well.
5: The group also discussed ways to tackle terrorism, scam centres and the illicit drug trade. National childcare provider Edge Early Learning has entered voluntary administration. 70 centres across the nation, along with thousands of families, are being left in limbo. Despite the decision, the company says it will continue to trade as normal and centres will remain open while they work through their finances. A regional Victorian community has observed a minute of silence to honour the two officers killed in the Porepunkah shootout, a year on from the tragedy. Police Chief Commissioner Mike Bush praised their dedication and commitment at a formal service held in Bright this morning.
7: What happened shortly thereafter marks one of the most tragic days in Victoria police history.
5: Mosaic portraits of the fallen officers have been unveiled within two permanent memorial gardens at Bright and Wangaratta. In sport, the Collingwood coach says it's a 50-50 chance Scott Pendlebury will play on next AFL season. Craig McRae has begun conversations with the veteran about his playing future. Pendlebury will miss Friday's wildcard match through injury. McRae says only the 38-year-old knows if he'll be fit enough to play on next year.
8: It's up to him in terms of whether he thinks he's fit and available to be able to perform at a level that is at that level. Only he knows it. He knows his body better than anyone else. Beyond that.

0: 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A voice for hope.
1: A friend once asked me a question. Being a Christian hasn't made that much difference in your life, has it? Without hesitating, I laughed and said, "Oh, it's changed me completely. Knowing God has made me do things I would never dream of doing, not in a million years." I don't think it was the answer he expected. Perhaps more like, "I don't tell lies as much," or, "I don't sleep in Sunday mornings because I'm at church." But that was it. Somewhere along the line, the Holy Spirit had turned me into this wild risk taker who seemed to make crazy out there decisions. I'd often find myself out on the edge, in a place where God's words must become more real than the circumstances I see. For Christians, this is a familiar place, since God's voice will call all of us here at some point. His way is to teach us to walk by faith, not by sight, and that means we must venture out into the unknown. It can be scary, but let's not kid ourselves. The place of faith is far more secure than the world we construct. It is full of possibilities we could never conceive and miracles we can't imagine. Get ready for the ride. This is Tanya Harris of GodConversations.com.
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1: Have you ever felt like you're not enough, that God can't use you? Maybe fear has lied to you over a past bad experience and shut down your calling? I'm Danny Sinnott with Another Brave to Go. There's a popular saying that God doesn't call the equipped, he equips the called. And that's such a pattern with people when God calls, like the uneducated fisherman and Moses. But God can do so much more with a willing heart that offers a humble gift of what they have, as imperfect or insignificant as it may seem, and transform it into something miraculous that changes the world forever. In 1 Corinthians chapter 2, it says, "And so it was with me, brothers and sisters. When I came to you, I did not come with eloquence or human wisdom as I proclaimed to you the testimony about God, for I resolved to know nothing while I was still with you except Jesus Christ and Him crucified. I came to you in weakness, with great fear and trembling. 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Then when God does incredible things through your gift, people will see God's hand. 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
3: When we were kids, my brother and I used to go shooting at my uncle's farm. We were allowed to take the gun by ourselves as long as we didn't kill anything. One day we came across a dead cow and we thought that we'd somehow killed it. Now looking back, that was crazy because we only had a .22. But when we saw it, we panicked, so we tried to hide the carcass. But that was impossible because it was a massive cow. We were so scared to tell my uncle, but when we finally did, he just laughed and said that the cow had been dead for weeks. He appreciated our honesty, and by coming clean and confessing, we were set free too. If you've done something wrong, or even if you think you have, just be honest and tell the person. Relationships get better when people are open and honest. Maybe today's the day to have that open and honest conversation with somebody you love.
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2: I have this thing about dying. Pretend I'm not fighting. Keep it inside.

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2: Researchers found that prayer is good for you, even on a scientific level. A study was done by German psychologists at Saarland University on the effects of prayer and those who pray. The findings revealed that praying can help a person maintain self-control and resist temptation, as well as help alleviate depression and other benefits. The authors noted that even a short prayer time changes the self-control depletion effect. These results are consistent with a growing body of work attesting to the beneficial effects of prayer on self-control. The students were tested to measure their level of self-control when faced with temptation. The researchers found that those who prayed before the start of the test showed they maintained high levels of self-control to the end. Whatever you're facing today, let prayer be your steering wheel, not your spare wheel. I'm Matt Prater. For more, go to historymakers.tv.
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1: Are you a Star Trek fan? In its latest franchise offering, Amazon Prime's TV show Picard shows us the life Jean-Luc Picard lives after he retires from being the iconic captain of the USS Enterprise. Fun fact, Picard is one of the few characters who has once been assimilated by the robot collective, the Borg. He is, in fact, not quite fully human and not quite fully artificial intelligence. The Bible tells us that Jesus is both fully human and fully God. Jesus is fully human. He gets tired and needs to sleep. He gets hungry and needs to eat. He is tempted by Satan in the desert and needs to pray. But Jesus is also fully God. He has authority to forgive sins and the power to perform miracles. We may be wanting to explore space as a final frontier, but getting to know Jesus, who is fully human and fully God, may be the most life-changing frontier you come across yet. This is Sharon Cooper with God in 60 Seconds. To open more space for reflection and conversation about God, go to thirdspace.org.au.
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2: With all the crazy stuff that's happening in our world, do you ever sit back and wonder if there's really anyone in charge of what's going on? Is there a bigger purpose to our lives? Let's take a look at two parts of the Bible for some answers. In Ezekiel 1, God showed the prophet a vision of enormous wheels turning in every direction. Above them was a throne, but Ezekiel wasn't too sure who was sitting on it. In the book of Revelation, the prophet John saw a similar scene, but in this vision, the identity of the one who sits on the throne is revealed. Right in the middle of the throne is the Lamb who was slain. When life feels uncertain, when you wonder if there's any purpose or meaning at all, remember who it is who sits on the throne, Jesus Christ, the Lamb of God. You can trust that He's got a purpose, even if you can't see what it is just yet.
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2: One of the greats of the Christian church in the past century is English Anglican speaker and writer John Stott. When he was gravely ill, within weeks of passing, he was visited by his good friend Oz Guinness, himself an internationally known author. Guinness later wrote about their meeting. They talked and reminisced for an hour, then Guinness asked his good friend how he could pray for him. Stott replied, "Pray that I would be faithful to Jesus till my last breath." Whether you are suffering from illness and concerned about your own future, or in great health with no medical issues, this prayer ought to be on our lips. It's so easy, either in tough times or enjoying life, to be lured away from faith by trials or success. Let's all pray that we will be faithful until our last breath.
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3: Sometimes you share your faith and it lands beautifully. Other times, you get a polite smile, a cold shoulder, or a straight up no thanks. And it stings. But here's what Jesus said in Matthew 13. The message of the kingdom is like seed. Some falls on rocky soil, some among thorns, and some on good ground. Your job isn't to force growth, it's to sow. Even Jesus, the Son of God, was rejected. People walked away from him. Some listened, others left. So if someone doesn't respond how you hoped, don't take it personally. You're not the Saviour, you're the messenger. Keep praying, keep loving, keep living the kind of life that makes people curious about your hope. And remember, some seeds take time. Just because they said no today doesn't mean they won't say yes tomorrow. So don't give up. Don't stop sharing. The story's not over and God is still working behind the scenes.
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2: Coming up are insights from parents on raising children with special needs, their challenges and their hopes. 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Stay with us.
3: But if we could have a small group of people that we could go look, can you pick up the prescription? Can you come sit at the park with my child so I can drive in my car and cry for an hour because I really don't want to do this anymore? Just a small group of people that hear our stories and look past the behavior.
4: Yeah.
3: And I think that is really important.
5: Well, that's the heart of a special needs mom. And we have a panel of three special needs moms joining us today for Focus on the Family with Jim Daly. I'm John Fuller, and we're glad you've joined us.
4: John, we had a great conversation last time with these three very special guests. You know, the thing that I walked away with was just how much of their lives, in a smaller way, reflected in every one of us. Mm-hmm. What God is trying to teach us in this thing called life, and keeps coming back to selflessness. And some of us who have very tidy, all, you know, compartmentalized lives, we may not be learning the lessons that these wonderful women are learning and their husbands, given they have special needs children, which puts a lot of demand on them in their marriages and their family, and they have to become selfless. I walked away with that sense of, wow, what a blessing. But it's not easy.
5: No.
4: And we're going to continue this discussion today with our guests who have written a great book, The Other Side of Special. And I think all of us can tip into this discussion and learn more about the characteristics of God and how to love our children to the very end.
5: Yeah, there's a lot of encouragement to go through hard times with God and to see Him in it all. And if you missed any of the previous conversation, get our mobile app. It's a terrific way.

0: I likened right after diagnosis to a fog. Once that fog started to lift, there was a lot of anger for me and a lot of doubt. I never doubted that there was a God. I never doubted the magnitude or the magnificence of him. I doubted the loving side of him. Like, how could a loving God make, you know, watch my son go through this? And it was really difficult to go through. And I realized I had a conversation with God in the closet. And it was because the closet was the safest place. Nobody could hear me. And I was just like, how could you do this? I can't watch my son die. And it was just like he said, he was like, I know how it feels. Like, yeah. it's difficult. And that gets me every time. I was so angry for so long. And it was almost like he said, I know your doubts. Why are you trying to sugarcoat this? I still went to church. We still sang. We still taught Sunday school. We were the quote unquote perfect little Christians on the face of it. But I did not. I was so angry. I didn't want to. I would leave during worship songs. I deprogrammed the Christian stations off my radio from my car. I was just like, I can't. I felt like such a hypocrite. And so I decided, if I truly don't believe in the kind of God that I need to believe in, then I'm going to prove it wrong. I'm a statistician by trade, and I kind of pulled out my nerd hat, and I'm like, I'm diving in. And the more I dove in, the more he was giving me answers.
1: Right.
0: And he wasn't angry that I was angry. He was like, okay, finally, you're bringing this to me. I've known you're angry all along. I've known you're doubting all along. So let's get into it. And so we did. And it was everything. I've said it before that my doubt really fortified my faith. And so now, even though I will have doubts, it doesn't mean that I don't have them. I still will say, okay, why, God? Why is he doing this? My son just stopped walking. And I'm like, why? I've learned it's not that I'm asking a wrong question. It's not that I'm asking why is wrong. It's now I'm like, okay, why are you doing this? And what are we supposed to gain from this? What do you want us to put forward from this? It's just switched a little bit. It's not like, why are you doing this to us? It's, okay, why are you letting us?
1: Well, I really appreciate that. And, you know, kind of the imagery I'm getting is you're digging with a shovel and you're finding a gold nugget. But let me press you on a little bit just to being able to make that transference from doubt to, I guess what I would describe as belief, but with regret. Mm-hmm. Is that a good way to express it?
0: Yeah.
1: And is that a different stage of belief? You know, now it's not, maybe God isn't there because I'm not in a better place, but he's there. And what does he want to do with this with me?
0: Right, right. I think with time, you can look back and see how he had his hand in everything.
1: Right.
0: And when you are on your knees in a closet, angry and crying and doubting, it's almost like you're not lifting yourself up to open up to God.
1: Yeah.
0: I was so busy trying to keep him out and trying to be angry at him. I wasn't letting anything else in.
1: Yeah.
0: And so that's...
1: Yeah, that's so good. And again, it's a process, right?
0: Mm-hmm.
1: Let me do this because it is day two, and I should have started here, but let's just kick it in right now. Give us that thumbnail sketch of what your special needs child is dealing with. Just that thumbnail of your struggle there.
0: My son has Duchenne muscular dystrophy, and it's a progressive aggressive muscle wasting disease that impacts every muscle in the body, including the heart and lungs.
1: And it will be terminal.
0: It is, yeah.
1: Yeah. And Carrie?
2: My son has spina bifida and hydrocephalus, and he's a full-time wheelchair user. He also has a trach. He's on a ventilator when he sleeps.
1: Okay, and I'm going to come right back to you. But Amy, give us that thumbnail for your situation.
3: I have three, and they have invisible disabilities. They have attachment issues. One of them has fetal alcohol syndrome, mental health issues. And my one son does have some physical disabilities. He has arthrogryposis.
1: Right. And so you have three bio kids and three adopted
3: right.
1: kids.
3: Mm-hmm.
1: But Carrie, coming back to you, where Sarah was bold enough and open enough and honest enough, that tension between God, are you real? And if you're real, why isn't my life better?
2: Yeah, I think for me, when my son was five, I talked about this in the book. I kind of had an unbucket list. You know, you have your bucket list, the things that you want to experience in life. And as a special needs mom, I had an unbucket list, things I didn't want to happen. I would look at other families and say, I really don't want to experience that. And it was seizures. And actually, what, 12 years ago, my son had a brain surgery. And a week later, he had a 4 to 6 hour convulsive seizure that they couldn't stop. And I remember just... like looking back at my life, and

0: I was raised in a Christian home. I became a Christian early on, but I think along the way, I started to believe that God's love for me meant that he protected me from bad things happening.
1: Sure, that's natural.
0: Yeah, and, you know, that I could earn it. And I remember at that seizure, I thought, but God, we've been so faithful. You know, the week of my son's diagnosis, my husband turns to me and says, well, if not us, then who to raise a child like this? Like, we have faith, we have good support, we have a great church. But somehow I thought that because I had been faithful, that it negated any future suffering in my life. And boy, did it hit me hard. And I began to doubt that God loved me. And, you know, when your prayers don't get answered, when God clearly says no, you wrestle. I think about Jacob wrestling with the angel and just, you know, and Sarah wrestling in her closet. And I think one of the things that I've come to realize is God's love is so multifaceted in how he shows it. And I just have to have that open posture that Amy talks about and find it in different ways. And yeah. And I experienced it just differently. It just wasn't what I thought it was going to look like.
1: Yeah. And we touched on this last time, but that idea that in our limitations of emotions and our way to process things, it does feel like it's punishment. What have I done, Lord, to deserve this? Yeah. And I think he's saying that's not the equation. You know, this is going to be something you're all going to be learning from. It'll deepen your relationship with me if you let it. Yeah. And that's really that point. Amy, the shaking of the fist at God. You guys are so brave to say this, but I don't ask that of a lot of guests. Tell me your, like, weakest moment with the Lord.
2: Well, when you adopt, it's not a surprise, right? Like, you don't get a surprise adoption. So one of the struggles I had was, Lord, we prayed so hard about this. Each time we made this decision and felt like you led us here.
1: Yeah.
2: And now it's just so hard. I remember a lady saying to me, and they tell the story in the book, she comes up to me and says, I just can't wait to see what God's going to do in your family. And I slapped on my good Christian girl smile and went, yeah. And then
1: Thank you so much.
2: And I laid on my bed and I bawled my eyes out. And I said to God, what have you done? I mean, that same day, my daughter had been expelled again from school. I mean, I'm kind of not stressed by that anymore. It's right. Kind of a norm for us. And I just thought, what have you done? Almost was like, I've done this, God, and what have you done? And one of the things that I felt like God continues to show me is, Amy, you're so focused on the destination. If we can just get ourselves a little bit together, you're forgetting your companion, which is Christ, who walks through us in all of this.
1: You know, I would think, and correct me if I'm wrong, you know, where you and your husbands are connected, you're carrying so much stress and such a load that it becomes pretty easy to go at each other because where else do you go? You can't do that with the kids. And so it becomes a convenient target with each other.
2: Yeah.
1: Because you love me. So you want to hear? This is the day I had, and you get into it. And how do you manage that? Do you start a conversation with your spouse saying, okay, honey, I'm about to vent. It's going to make you feel really bad because I'm not happy right now, and I need to let this energy out somewhere, and it's going to come at you. I mean, how do you get ready for that? Or is even that thoughtful? I mean, it's just like, nobody wants to know you. I think you get what I'm saying.
3: Yeah. Okay. I think sometimes there's a, I did not handle that so well, so let's backtrack and go at this a different way. Yeah, there's some apologizing.
0: And I think it's understanding that he's my ally. Like, we're in this together, and we're certainly better together would be apart. And so there have been times that we've gotten into arguments over the most ridiculous things. And I think it's asking that deeper question, okay, why? Like, what is it? What's the real thing that's going on here?
1: It.
0: Yeah, is it grief? Is it frustration? Is it anger? And then we have actually done that where we've said, okay, let's back up 5 minutes. Let's start over. Let's just restart this conversation.
1: Yeah. Sarah, I understand you have a observation, I guess I would call it, about not overlooking those joyful moments that come. And again, you could be so buried in life that you don't. And, you know, all of us have that potential to not see God moments or joyful moments. But you were on the beach, I think, in this story, and something joyful happened. What was it? What did it teach you, more importantly?
3: So we were walking on the beach, and it was the first time our youngest son with disabilities had seen the ocean. And I love the ocean. And so his just eyes lit up, and it was just, you could just tell something miraculous was in front of him. But he was struggling to walk through the sand. And he was 8 at the time, and my oldest son was 12. My oldest son is just very athletic, and he just bounded into the ocean. And I was constantly calling him, "That's far enough, come back." And my youngest son, who's 8, was almost like a 1-year-old, where we had to stand and hold him because even a light wave would throw him down. And eventually he got bored, because there's only so long you want mom to hold you in a foot of water. And so he wanted to go back to the room. And my oldest son came back and he said, "Oh, watch this." And so they laid in the surf and let the waves take them. My son had said, he's like, "If you just let the waves do the work, or if you let the waves," I forget exactly what he said, "but if you just let the waves take you back and forth, they'll do all the work." That's what he said. And it was just like God was just saying, "See, if you just let me do if you just relax and let me do it, I'll take you to and from everything." And the joy of that is one of my favorite pictures of my boys. And I can just see the joy in it. And my oldest son, who was 12 at the time, taught us such a valuable lesson that my husband and I were focused on the awkward gait, the struggling through the sand. Is he going to have fun enough? And we just needed to stop and take in the majesty around us, the waves, the boys laughing. Yeah. And I could have missed that.
1: Yeah, that's so true. And I love that. That's one of the most pleasurable experiences I have, is hearing my boys laugh together.
3: Yeah.
1: It in another room, if they're messing around or whatever they're doing, they're just happy.
3: Yeah.
1: It just warms my heart. And that's got to be true, certainly.
3: Yeah. Yeah, it's almost like God was just saying, just lift your face off, just lift it up for a second and look around you. And I just realized I needed to focus on the joy.
1: How about that thought of our Father in heaven having that same sense of joy that when he sees his children laughing, I think. Amy, turning that corner a little bit for you, because again, you're dealing with more mental stresses with the kids, not so much physical inability or disability. That's got to be somewhat of a struggle. I think even in the book you referenced how attachment disorder, the children can learn to play the spouses off one another. Just again, for a peek into that, because it's so brutally honest, describe that experience where the kids are setting you up against your husband. And it's interesting, in a survival mentality, that they learn to do this at a very young age.
0: Right. It's really common in kids with attachment disorder to target the nurturing caregiver, which is typically the mom. Mm-hmm. So an example in our home could be, I could have a raging child wanting to physically harm me, and then dad walks in the door and they turn on a dime. "Hi, dad." And it's like night and day. So my husband has never fully seen all the behavior I've seen.
1: Yeah.
0: And I'm very grateful that he believes me. I've had moms say that they had to put a camera up and then their husband would watch the camera and go, "Oh my
1: goodness." To get the full story. Probably unbelievable, right?
0: Unbelievable. Like, I think the struggle, Dave and I have always been a great team, and we have 6 and we have to be a team. But one of my personal struggles was, I'm kind of the punching bag in some ways and he's not. And I'm kind of jealous sometimes that he doesn't get that. And he carries different things than I do. You know, he hears all that I have to tell him about what we're walking through.
1: Yeah.
0: So I had to kind of come to terms with, okay, we're on a team together, and yeah, I'm getting the brunt of some of this abuse, but he's still believing me, at least. You know, some people don't have that. I think that's where you get a lot of marital discord.
1: And divorce.
0: The husband's like, "I don't know what you're talking about. This kid's a delight right now.
1: You're the problem."
0: Yeah, you're the problem.
1: Right.
0: And honestly, if I can say, even from marriage, that's spoken over us moms with kids like this a lot from church and friends and mother-in-laws, like, "You're the problem. This kid is..." And that's really hard. That's really hard, and it makes you feel shameful and isolated. So I think the thing that helped me a lot was knowing Dave's on my team and being honest, but being okay that he didn't have to experience all of that.
1: Yeah.
0: And, you know, and we've been to therapy, and we do things together, and we have a very strict rule that when we go out together, he takes the phone call from the babysitter of all the bad things that happen, and it's like, it's a
2: what happens at home, don't tell Amy, because I am immediately stressed again.
1: Well, that's good.
2: So
1: no,
2: we
1: kind of
2: have
1: really
2: some
1: good
2: things that we built around me, that he takes the brunt of some of that, because he can hear all the bad things and go, okay, where I'm like up all night worrying about all the bad things. So
1: let's end here. What can the church generally and Christians generally, what can they do that's helpful? And then maybe mention things that aren't so helpful, like little phrases we like to say. And, you know, I think you have some examples of that. But let's just, you know, again, let's just open that up and you guys have at it. Both the positive things that we could do. Churches, what could churches do to help accommodate special needs children in all facets, mental, physical? And then what are those things that we say that could really just take the legs out from under you?
0: I think the biggest thing is listening to the families. And also, I think it's so important to educate your entire staff, not just the buddies who are helping the kids. Mm. Because you do have families that come in and maybe, you know, their disabilities are hidden. Or, you know, I've come across parents that they've said, yes, my child has, you know, level 1 autism, but I just didn't tell the workers at church because I just wanted to see how they would handle it. And I think it's important for there to be education across the board on all levels because, you know, I have a 19-year-old son who's teaching first grade boys and he needs to know how to, you know, he obviously has some level of understanding with his brother, but he needs to know those things. And I think the one thing that's not helpful is, you know, God won't give you more than you can handle. That verse is taken out of context.
1: You get that one quite a bit.
0: Many times.
1: Well, hon, God won't give you more than you can handle.
0: Yeah.
1: Well, come handle it for me then.
0: Right.
1: For a week.
0: Yeah.
2: Oh, yes, he can.
0: Yeah.
1: I mean, it's sent with the right intention.
0: It
1: but
0: is.
1: Man, does it throw salt in the wound, right?
0: It's like, I couldn't handle this without the Lord.
1: Yeah.
3: We have an elder at our church. When we first received the diagnosis, my husband's a deacon in our church, and they asked us to come in and tell us about, nobody knew the disease, it's rare.
1: Yeah.
3: And so we went in and we talked to them, and I had one elder specific, all the elders had us come together, but my husband had said, they said, what can we pray over? And the first thing out of my husband's mouth was our marriage. Because over 85% of marriages ended in divorce with Duchenne. And that's what we read at the time, how true it was, whatever. But it scared us enough that we're like, just pray over our marriage. Mm. And I have one elder that will come up to me and he puts his hand on my shoulder and he said, how are you doing? I'm like, oh, I'm good. I'm fine. You know, just fine. And he's like, how are you doing?
1: Right. He wants the truth.
3: He wants the truth.
1: Yeah.
3: And that's just it. And he's present.
1: Yeah.
3: And he doesn't want the fine. He wants to know. And he will say, how can I pray for you this week?
1: Yeah.
3: And it is a week-to-week thing.
1: Yeah.
3: And I think that that is, I know someone is there. And I can say, okay, well, we have this doctor's appointment coming up or whatever that might be for the week. And I know he's praying over it. And that's just knowing that there's people in our corner and it's not superficial. Not that everybody is, that people are being superficial, but he wants the nitty gritty.
1: Yeah, and that makes you feel seen.
3: It does.
1: Again,
3: yeah.
1: That he cares.
3: Yeah, like Amy said, it's just being seen.
1: Right.
3: Yeah.
2: I would start with saying adoption's wonderful, foster care's wonderful. If the church is going to encourage it, they can't leave families behind.
1: Wow.
2: The amount of families that stop going to church because their kids are acting out. We did an episode on the podcast about church.
1: Yeah.
2: The stories I got broke my heart, and I know them. I know that, first of all, you can't put it on the prayer chain. You don't want to share your kids' trauma because that's their trauma and it's personal stuff.
1: Right.
2: So you can't. So most people just see a kid that's acting out. To come to a mom like me and say, what do we need to do for this child? I don't even know what to do with this child half the time. So what I think is important, and Carrie said this, is don't judge behavior. Mm-hmm. Second of all, be a support for. I don't think we want the whole church to know all our business, but if we could have a small group of people that we could go, look, can you pick up the prescription? Can you come sit at the park with my child so I can drive in my car and cry for an hour because I really don't want to do this anymore? Just a small group of people that hear our stories and look past the behavior.
1: Yeah.
2: And I think that is really important. A lot of the moms that have the kind of kids I do, they've walked out of church.
1: Yeah, think of that.
2: And that's really sad.
1: And maybe a portion of that group walk away from the Lord.
2: Right.
3: Our church does a buddy program, and so we started a disability ministry, and we have people, we assign two volunteers to each child, so these children know they're two volunteers, and they switch, and we are like, okay, so this is what makes them awesome, and here like with my son, like when he's grinding his teeth or he starts to click, you might want to dig in or take him to the sensory room or something like that. We tell them what to look for. And when we pick them up, don't immediately say, well, they hit so-and-so with the crayon,
2: right.
3: or they weren't listening. You know, it's,
1: right. Give me the checklist.
3: Yeah,
1: right.
3: It's just saying, I enjoyed your child.
1: Right. Yeah. Wow. The power of that.
3: Yeah. And then my husband and I have 45 minutes to actually focus on the word and to worship.
1: You guys are saying so many strong things and so many right things. And, you know, in many ways with our foster outreach, you know, one of the things that we encourage Christian couples to do is look for opportunities to do respite.
0: Right.
1: And it's a big word. We didn't understand what respite meant before we got into foster care. It means like giving relief to a foster family so they can have some margin.
0: Right.
1: You know, it might be shopping for them, doing their laundry, just something. And I think the data, as we've looked at it, if there's 5 respite care families that come around an adoptive or a foster family, they typically will be successful in that endeavor if they have that much help.
0: Right.
1: But think of that. That's a lot, saying we need 5 families to help us raise this child or these children, right? Well, listen, you guys have done a stellar job. I'm just sorry we're wrapping up. We're going to have you come back at some point and talk more about this. There's so many golden nuggets in here. And our hearts do go out to you, not in a way to show you disrespectful sympathy, but man, God chose you for a special assignment. Gives me tears thinking about it. Thank you and your husbands for doing it and for doing it well and for teaching the sighted of us to do it better and to know God deeper. So thank you for being here.
0: Thanks for having us.
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1: When the going gets tough, it's so much easier to sort things out for ourselves than to rely on God. Really. In fact, when we're hungry, why shouldn't we feed ourselves? Hi, I'm Bernie Diamond, and welcome again to the program as we take a look at those wilderness experiences that we all go through in life from a different perspective. And do stay tuned, because in just a few minutes, I'll be telling you about my free daily devotional, Fresh. It's all about helping you draw closer to Jesus to become all that He made you to be. It's a funny thing that from time to time, God leads us out into the wilderness, and then it seems He leaves us there to fend for ourselves. When I think of Jesus out there for 40 days in the wilderness without food, He must have been starving, literally. 40 days with nothing to eat. He would have been feeling dizzy and weak and completely vulnerable. All his natural support mechanisms and defences stripped away. I mean, if that had been me, I wonder whether I wouldn't have been sitting there after 40 days thinking, "All right, God, so you told me that you'd called me, and you told me that you had some bold plan to use me to change the world, and you told me that I'm your son, so why aren't you providing for me? Why have you thrown me out here into the desert to starve, and the only person you give me for company is the devil himself?" Imagine you're out there in the burning sun starving. What's the most logical thing for you to do? I remember a time when I was training to be an officer in the Australian Army. It was 4 tough, hard years. And on more than one occasion, they took us out on survival exercises and we didn't eat for days. And there we were carrying a heavy pack and a machine gun and ammunition and everything, it seemed, except for food. And they'd give us a map and a compass and they'd say, "Well, we can't get food through to you here." So they'd give us a grid reference over the radio and we'd have to navigate 25 kilometres over hill and dale where there would be a food drop. So you'd go and you'd get there and there was no food and you'd radio in and they'd say, "Oh, look, sorry, the truck couldn't get through. We'll give you a new grid reference, 32 kilometres over hill and dale." And this went on for days. And then every now and then, you'd get a food drop by helicopter and they drop like half a ration pack for 4 men when you're supposed to have one each every day. And we had no idea when it would end. We get grumpy and hungry and weak and our morale was pretty low. We'd sit there at night with our stomachs, well, the stomachs had given up rumbling, we were that hungry. And we were a small squad of 4 men, and we sat there and talked about these mongrels who were doing this to us, and let's walk out to the nearest highway and hitch a ride home. And I look back on that experience now, and it was so hard back then, but it built our characters. It's something that's hard to explain, but when you go through something like that, it teaches you things in a way that you don't forget. And the obvious temptation in the middle of all of that was to grumble and complain, to do something to provide for ourselves, to go out to the highway, to hitch a ride home, to go and buy a pizza, you know? And it's exactly the same thing when the Lord puts us into a spiritual wilderness. The most tempting thing under the sun is to provide for ourselves, to seek provision separate from God, rather than relying on Him. And so it's no surprise that when Jesus was led by God out into the wilderness to be tempted by the devil, the very first temptation of the devil is where he tried to hit Jesus in exactly that spot. Have a listen. Luke chapter 4 it comes from. Jesus, full of the Holy Spirit, returned from the Jordan and was led by the Spirit into the desert, where for 40 days he was tempted by the devil. He ate nothing during those days, and at the end of them, he was hungry. And the devil said to him, "If you're the Son of God, tell this stone to become bread." And Jesus answered, "It is written, man does not live by bread alone." Douglas Webster, in his book Under the Radar, writes this. He said, "The popular, easy-to-read books on leadership are of no value in the wilderness. They're not the kind of books you want to read when you're lonely and suffering. Titles like Developing the Leader Within You or Leadership 101 or Success One Day at a Time, well, they never make good reading out in the wilderness. Seminary degrees and graduate programs may help, but they don't produce leaders. The best networking and mentoring in the world doesn't compare to the importance of the wilderness experience. See, what God was wanting to teach Jesus here in the desert was not self-reliance. It wasn't ingenuity or innovation or imagination or invention. It wasn't the ability to forage on the land. It was none of those things. For 40 days, Jesus was famished. He was weak, vulnerable before the devil. And the greatest temptation of all was for Jesus to meet his needs in his own strength. After all, he was the Son of God. I mean, he was entitled. I mean, what the heck? Why not? He was hungry. He was in need. He was the Son of God. No one could deny that. In fact, that very first temptation, it probably didn't feel much like a temptation at all. It was purely and simply providing for his own needs. In many respects, this first temptation was a logical seduction. The temptation to meet our needs, even the most acute need of starvation, in our own strength, rather than waiting on God. Wow, that's a strong temptation. To end the suffering because we can. It happens in our lives when we're in a situation, perhaps a relationship, and it's hurting, and we go and do something that we know isn't from God, but we just want to end the suffering in our own strength. Again, Doug Webster relates the story in his book when he was pastoring a church, and all the people in the church were giving him a hard time, and his temptation was to run away, to throw it in, to say, "That's it, I've had enough, I'm going to go and look for another church." But he went to a man by the name of Eugene Peters, who's the man who translated the Bible into the translation called The Message. And Eugene Peters gave him some godly advice that went something like this. He said, "As I've continued to think and pray, I want to urge you not to be too eager to solve the problems and get rid of the suffering that is coming from the murmuring congregation, and to believe that God knew what kind of congregation it was when he called you there, and that perhaps the pain that they inflict is being used for God's purposes of holiness in you." See, when we're in the desert, we've been hungering for 40 days, we've got this acute need, we've got this acute pain, what we want to do is to end the pain. But God's view, God knows that the suffering produces endurance. And the endurance produces character, and the character produces a hope. And it's a hope that doesn't disappoint us because God's love has been poured into our hearts through the Holy Spirit that's been given to us. That's what Paul writes in Romans chapter 5, verse 3. God is teaching us not to rely on our own wits, not to rely on our own abilities, not to rely on other people, not to rely on the devil, not to rely on ourselves. God wants to teach us in that wilderness this wonderful lesson to learn to rely on him so that when things get bad, when things get beyond us, when things are so much bigger and harder than we can ever imagine, we can think back to that wilderness and remember the last time God provided for us. He never leaves us there longer than we have to be there. This is the wonderful hidden thing of God, that he wants us to learn to rely on him. And when we go out there and try and provide for ourselves, that's the great temptation, the logical seduction of the devil himself. The Word of God is alive and active. Amen. 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My prayer is that your heart will be touched and transformed as you draw ever closer to Jesus through the power of his word. I'm Bernie Diamond, and I'll catch you again same time tomorrow with a different perspective.
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1: Do you worry about people thinking badly of you, even if you haven't done the wrong thing? I'm Danny Sinnott with another Brave to Go. I used to have this thing, and you might have it too, where you're driving around in your car and all of a sudden you see the police coming up behind you and a wave of guilt sweeps over you for something you haven't even done and you start to get a bit paranoid. Are they following me? Was I speeding? You look straight ahead and drive carefully like a model citizen with your hands at 10 and 2, almost holding your breath until they turn off in another direction. I know this is my thing, but I've had a few conversations with friends lately who have the same thing as well. So silly, isn't it? Living under guilt for a crime we never committed. In the Bible, Jesus is talking to the Pharisees who are under the oppression of the religious law and striving in sin, and they don't even realise it. Jesus said to them, "You shall know the truth, and the truth will set you free." The truth of who Jesus is and the fact that he saved us from death and sin has set us free for sure, but we also need to realise that we're also free from the guilt and shame, free from what people think of us for the things that we've done and are sorry for and for falling short. If the truth is that you seek to do good, be good, make good and love Jesus, then hold on to that truth despite what others think. You know that that is the truth and God knows too, and you are free. Walk in that freedom. For more resources, podcasts, and videos on doing life together, head on over to our website, braveenough.org.
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2: Is it ever going to happen? Will God do what he said? Ugly, torturous doubts. We all have them. And mostly we feel bad about having them. If I had more faith, I wouldn't doubt, right? Well, maybe not. Think about it. We live in a physical body, in a natural world. When God speaks, he invites us to connect with the spiritual world, an invisible realm we can neither see nor touch, a future reality that often contradicts the circumstances around us. Abraham had doubts. How, Lord, can this be? He asked, as he remembered God's promises for a natural-born son, and then looked at his 100-year-old body. But after experiencing the doubts, Abraham chose to believe what God had spoken. Doubt will be the inevitable consequence of living the God life. We will all experience it. But when we do, we need to follow the example of Abraham. Face the facts, then make a choice. Remember that what God has declared in the heavenlies is more real than what you see. Remember that the God who called you has the power to do all that was promised. This is Tanya Harris of GodConversations.com.
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2: Cambridge University research found that in neighbourhoods where children tended to do well in school, 96% of the children were read to daily, and 45% of these children were read to for half an hour or more a day. In contrast, they found that in neighbourhoods where children didn't do too well at school, 61% of the children were not read to at all. Many kids these days are addicted to games on electronic devices and need to have boundaries from parents. Let's make the extra effort to read to our kids. It'll help them in more ways than we can imagine. I'm Matt Prater. 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

0: From A Voice for Hope, here's a track that speaks to the heart and stirs the soul.
1: There's gotta be a better way. I know we don't wanna stay afraid. Tomorrow's never gonna change. I was wondering.

Our hearts in the guillotine till we start with humility. 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Neither of us are willing to concede the defeat needed, leading our egos to believing we're mere millimeters from victory. Still we stick with the story, recalling past imperfection. 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Second thoughts aren't given a second thought. We're swinging a wrecking ball.

0: where hope is heard.
1: A voice for hope.
2: Hi, it's Jamin, your one-minute coach. You actually need a lot less than you think you do. One of the most profound and life-changing experiences I've had was while rock climbing on the east coast of Tassie. As a complete novice, I was thrown into the deep end by my coach, who somehow convinced me to abseil down a 60-metre beach cliff and then informed me that the only two options were to climb out or swim out. I was convinced that the task ahead of me was entirely impossible. Yet somehow I made it to the top in one piece. It turns out that I needed a lot less grip, skill, strength and strategy than I thought I did. Off the back of that key learning, taking my family to Germany for 9 months last year was exactly the same thing. We needed so much less certainty, strategy and financial security than we and others imagined we would in order to survive. Life's like that. It's impossible to be fully prepared for any situation. Sometimes you've just got to say yes and work out the rest later. For more information, go to oneminutecoach.com.au.
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3: When author Oz Guinness was growing up in China, he had to move from his missionary family in Nanjing to boarding school in Shanghai. This was in the 1950s with poor communication, and his parents were worried about their son, whom they would not see for months. Guinness's father chose two small flat stones and wrote a message on each of them for young Oz. On one stone, he had the words, "Found faithful." On the other, "Please him." These statements were the life commitments of his parents, to be faithful to Jesus and to please God at all times. Guinness writes of carrying these two small flat stones constantly in the pockets of his school trousers to remind him of his parents and his life focus. They still matter today. Found faithful and please him.
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1: Do you have a long face? I'm Danny Sinnott with Another Brave to Go. I like to laugh and help others laugh as well. I love a good prank and a joke, and usually there's a bit of truth to a good joke. I remember hearing one once about a family who were out for a country drive after church. They're all enjoying the scenery. The car breaks down right next to a horse paddock. And the little boy looks at the horse hanging its head over the fence and asks his mother, "Hey Mum, is that horse a Christian?" His mum replied, "A Christian? Why would you think that?" And the boy said, "Oh, because he's got a long face." Now, it's a pretty sad representation of Christianity, but there's definitely a good message. The boy's experience of Christians and church was of a legalistic, serious, sad and long-faced people, which is a far cry from the example of Jesus and the joy that we have in him. Not that life's always rosy, but how we handle ourselves and our relationships when we represent a God of love and compassion matters. And when we are filled with the Holy Spirit, that seed grows and it's beautiful. In Galatians chapter 5, verses 22 and 23, it says, "But the Holy Spirit produces this kind of fruit in our lives: love, joy, peace, patience, kindness, goodness, faithfulness, gentleness, and self-control. There is no law against these things." You see, the thing about your fruit is that the people around you eat it. What are you feeding them? And do you have a long face? For more resources, podcasts and videos on doing life together, head on over to our website, braveenough.org.
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2: We all want the best for our kids. What if I told you there was a well-researched program that could change your kid's life? It can increase the average life expectancy of your children by 8 years, reduce the child's use and risk of alcohol, drugs and tobacco. It can dramatically lower the risk of suicide and help rebound from depression 70% faster. It'll reduce the risk for committing a crime, provide them with a lifelong moral compass, and provide children with a caring extended family. Interested? Well, according to Barna Research Group, the program is called Active Church Participation. Many people think churches are relevant and boring, but many churches are thriving and many lives are being impacted. Maybe it's time you got involved in a healthy Bible-based church. And instead of just being a spectator, maybe it's time to be a participator. I'm Matt Prater. For more, go to historymakers.tv.
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3: 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Have you got that? Now, picture a bird that takes away a grain of soil from the top of the mountain once every million years. How long will it take that bird to remove the whole mountain? 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When Jesus came to earth, he brought with him a promise of eternity. Romans 6:23 says, "For the wages of sin is death, but the gift of God is eternal life in Christ Jesus our Lord." 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
1: Hi, it's Jamin, your one-minute coach. Studies of the human brain have revealed that there are three key parts. The reptile brain, in charge of flight, fight, instinctive responses. The mammal brain, in charge of motivation through pleasure and pain, reward and punishment. And the human brain, the rational cognitive decision maker. Interestingly, all information has to go through the reptile brain first. This means everything is filtered for safety before being passed along the line. The croc brain checks to see if this is a threat to your time, energy, money, beliefs, or physical safety. So, if someone is speaking to you and it's boring, irrelevant, incoherent, or silly, your brain actually blocks it straight up. It's deemed too dangerous to your time and energy, which means you are actually not listening and simply working out the quickest way out of the conversation. Therefore, if you want to be heard when speaking to others, you have to pitch things more carefully. If you are just adding to the noise, don't expect to be heard. For more information, go to oneminutecoach.com.au.
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4: Sometimes we think God only shows up in the big dramatic moments. Miracles, mountains, storms. But Jesus told us something simple and stunning. Even the hairs on your head are all numbered. Luke chapter 12, verse 7. He's not just aware of you, he knows you in detail. The things no one else notices, he notices. The quiet tears, the hidden fears, the little victories you thought were too small to matter. He sees all of it. God isn't distant or distracted. He's attentive, personal, present. And that means you can bring him everything, not just your big decisions or crisis prayers, but your little worries, your minor stresses, your everyday thoughts. If it matters to you, it matters to him. You don't need to impress God. You just need to come. He already sees and he already cares.
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2: In contemporary times, we have a tendency to congratulate ourselves that we live in a modern and enlightened age. In many ways, this is obviously true. In Western nations, we have education, medical care, and career opportunities our forebears could only ever dream about. It's easy to forget that there's a downside of the luxuries we enjoy. Consider the influence of a smartphone and being constantly connected. As Benedictine Father Martin has said, when the light in most people's faces comes from the glow of their laptop or smartphone, we are living in a dark age. Technology can actually be robbing us of joy and life. Most research tells us that joy is found in people and relationships. It's how God created us to live. The light of faith matters more than the glow of your phone.

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2: I was chatting with a friend about my recent trip to Switzerland, doing my two favourite things, preaching and skiing. My last trip was to the supermarket down the road, she said. We laughed, but we both knew the unspoken subscript of the conversation. Ironically, she didn't know what I was thinking, how her life as a mum with two beautiful daughters, a devoted husband and a house of their own was staring me in the face and prodding my own temptations to jealousy. What a useless, pathetic waste of time is comparing ourselves. Our childish measuring of each other's lives meant that I couldn't share her joy and she couldn't appreciate mine. Our comparisons led only to a bad attitude and a distinct lack of appreciation for the God who sovereignly leads our lives. The truth is that God has a unique path for each one of us. It is magnificently designed to match our individual talents and desires. We are not running the same race. This life is not a competition, and those who get the most seemingly glamorous and successful lives are not the winners. Let's not ever compare ourselves with others. This is Tanya Harris of GodConversations.com.
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4: What's your first reaction when your day throws a curveball? I'm Danny Sinnott with Another Brave to Go. One morning recently, I was getting ready for an extra early day to prep my radio show, and it was still dark. And even in the house, I could feel a nip in the air. I hate the cold, so I grabbed my bottle of warm water and bolted towards the car. And just as I got near it, I noticed a massive puddle right by the door. So I stretched my leg over and I straddled it, managing to fling my way into the driver's seat. So I start up the car and turn the windscreen wipers on to clear the mist, only to find out that the mist is actually ice. So I jump back out of the car with my bottle of water that I have for the morning and splash it over the windscreen, hop back in the car, and in just those few seconds, the windscreen froze over again. Well, I just happened to have a second bottle of water from the day before, so this time I turn the wipers on so that when I splash the water, it'll break up and be like a slushy. So I jump out of the car for the second time, splash water on the windscreen just as the wiper flicked back towards me and smack icy cold water straight in the face, all down my arms, all over my clothes and all over the inside of the car door. I just stood there speechless and the events of the last few seconds flashed before my eyes before I cracked up laughing. The thing is, I'm not too proud to say that it could easily have gone the other way with a burst of anger, but here's the thing. That split second, I was faced with a choice to either see the funny side and roll with it and to have a funny story to tell, or just to crack it, to get upset and have a negative tone set for the rest of the day. In the book of Proverbs, chapter 25, verse 28, it says, "A man without self-control is like a city broken in two and left without walls." A city without walls is easily attacked. So shield the curveballs with self-control and a good attitude. For more resources, podcasts and videos on doing life together, head on over to our website, braveenough.org.
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3: My friend Andy learned to box in his late 30s. After 12 weeks of training, he had his first fight, and to my delight, he completely smashed his opponent. I would have retired on the spot, but 3 months later, Andy had his second fight, and this one was completely different. It was close, it was brutal, and Andy had to dig deep just to stay in the fight, and in the end, he lost. I went to console him, but he wasn't even sad. He said the first fight was fun, and it was good to have a win, but this was a challenge that gave him deep satisfaction. Andy's perspective made me realise that sometimes losing is necessary to prove to ourselves that we can overcome great challenges. Facing our hardships and challenges and coming out victorious can be more powerful than simply winning.
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1: Research shows that the health benefits of laughter are far-ranging. Studies have shown that laughter can help relieve pain, bring greater happiness, and even increase immunity. One study suggests that healthy children may laugh as much as 400 times a day, but adults tend to laugh only 15 times a day. I reckon all of us could use a little more laughter in our lives, considering how beneficial a good laugh can be for our stress levels and overall wellness. The Bible says that a cheerful heart is good medicine. It also says we need to have faith like a child. Why don't you go and have a good belly laugh today? Lighten up. It might be just what you need. I'm Matt Prater. For more, go to historymakers.tv.
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3: On a recent trip to New Zealand, I rediscovered the fun of skipping stones. It still fascinates me. How do these stones bounce on the water? How do they not sink? Well, I can only imagine how amazed the people in the boat were when Jesus walked on water. Or rather, how scared they were. They thought he was a ghost. But Jesus calms them and tells them not to be afraid. After all, Jesus is God and God is in control over every aspect of creation, including the water he walked on. It still fascinates me. How did Jesus not sink? And yet not one, but multiple historical records in the Bible from multiple authors records this incident. If Jesus truly did walk on water, what other miracles are possible? How differently will we live if we know God is in control? This is Sharon Cooper with God in 60 Seconds. To open more space for reflection and conversation about God, go to thirdspace.org.au.
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2: Hi, it's Jamin, your 1 minute coach. I'm always banging on about the importance of being very clear about what you want in life. Having a clear and compelling picture of how you would like things to be is the ultimate leverage for change. 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And 8. 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Perhaps it's time to take control of your life and refocus on what you really want rather than settling for what you don't want. 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
2: Mark Twain once made a joke saying, "Heaven goes by favour. If it went by merit, you would stay out and your dog would get in." I think Twain nailed it. When I look at my scruffy little dog called Theo, I can see how true it is. If eternal life was given out by merit, my little doggy would definitely make it through the pearly gates, and I'd be kept out. Ephesians 2 says, "For it is by grace you've been saved, through faith, and this is not from yourselves. It's the gift of God, not by works, so that no one can boast." There's only one way to find forgiveness, by the grace of God that has come to us through Christ Jesus. Be grateful that God doesn't let people into heaven based on what they've done, but instead based on what His Son has already done on the cross.
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3: 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He was reflecting on how to build and grow a Christian faith. Tice made the point that one of our dangers is not just from negative forces, but also the good things in our lives. He said, we can make good things God things. Tice is saying that our danger is to take what is good and make it God. We ought not to allow anything to take God's place in our lives. Our commitment to love, care, and serve can fill the space that only God should have. Not our husbands or our wives, not our kids or our families, not our jobs or our serving roles. All these people, relationships, and roles are good, but don't allow them to become God.
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10: What do you think? Those sound like some great ideas for improving or enhancing your relationship with your spouse. Today on Focus on the Family with Jim Daly, we'll explore some ideas like that to help you keep your marriage strong and healthy for a lifetime. Thanks for joining us today. I'm John Fuller.
11: John, over the years, you and I have gotten a lot of advice from all kinds of experts about how husbands and wives can have a happier, healthier marriage. Gene might say I'm not always applying it, but that's okay.
10: I do wonder sometimes, why does it take so long to get there?
11: People don't know the burden that we have. Our wives expect us to have a lot of knowledge on how to do it right. I'm always looking for that golden nugget in these programs, and I do take them home and talk with Gene about them, and those are great ideas that do stand out and can be used, even by so-called experts.
10: Experts, yes.
11: One of those nuggets, and I don't even remember who said it, was about how some couples don't need elaborate grand gestures to keep their relationship strong. Things like fancy romantic dinners or a wonderful weekend getaway, which all sounds good. Maybe buying expensive gifts for each other. But in reality, good marriages are built on the little things, the simple ways that husbands and wives show their love each and every day. And again, it's not complicated or necessarily expensive. All you need to do is speak kindly to one another, listen to one another, spend time together doing things that you enjoy together. It's just easy, everyday ideas like that.
10: Yeah, and what I love about this ministry is we can be kind of a drip irrigation for people who want to keep their marriages in a good place. And Jim, you've compiled some great ideas, simple, practical ideas for couples in a new book. It's published by Focus on the Family, and the title is The Healthy Marriage Devotional, 365 Inspirations to Bring You Closer Together. And what we'd like to share now is a panel conversation we recorded about this devotional, featuring you, Jim, along with Gene, and our colleagues, Dr. Greg and Aaron Smalley, who lead the marriage effort here at Focus on the Family. Jim, here's how you started the conversation on today's episode of Focus on the Family with Jim Daly.
11: One key theme that we want to address is the importance of nurturing your marriage. I think that's probably the number one thing. Would everybody agree here? Yeah. Nurturing your relationship and your marriage. And Greg, I understand your dad, Gary, first of all, he stole all your material, right, what you told me.
12: Right.
11: All the good books that he wrote, multi-million.
12: They were my ideas. Even at 10, I had some good wisdom around marriage.
11: Yeah, that's plagiarism. We should have been able to tell Gary that. But you said he would officiate weddings from time to time. I'm sure it was a privilege for married couples to get married by Gary Smalley.
12: Yeah.
11: But he had a packet of seeds he would carry in his pocket for that. But what was that story like?
12: Yeah, I even watched him do this and thought, what a great idea. So the very first time I ever officiated a wedding, I'm like, I'm going to do what Dad did. I'm going to have the seed packets. The idea is I held up the bride's bouquet to everyone, this beautiful bouquet, and said, look how mature flowers are. Look at the colors. Like, this is the marriage that these two are dreaming about. But I said, guys, today, again, I learned this from watching my dad. Today, you're starting off as seeds. So how do you go from these seeds to nurturing your marriage so that it looks like these gorgeous, mature flowers? And I was just going to give a few points, connect them to some element of growing, you know, flowers. Like I said, you know, Christ has to be the cornerstone of your marriage.
11: That's good.
12: That's like sunlight to these flowers. And I talked about something else. I said that's like water to these flowers. And then I was going to make this last point, which is 10 minutes a day of this inner life, deeper emotional communication. And I could not, for the life of me, remember what element of growing flowers. So I'm just like the Statue of Liberty, just holding these flowers going, well, the flowers need stuff like, and I couldn't come up with it. And so I just went, finally, something popped into my brain. And I just went with it. I didn't think about it. I just wanted out of this stupid analogy. And so I said, yeah, this 10 minutes a day, this deep conversation, that's like fertilizer. So I said to them, you two need to spend at least 10 minutes a day fertilizing each other. And I didn't hear what that might have insinuated.
11: Yeah, exactly. Yeah.
13: Well, so we get the idea.
11: Fertilizing the relationship.
13: Yes.
12: Through nurturing and doing it. Well, in Ephesians 5:29, it says to cherish and nourish. The word nourish in the Greek actually means to tend to, like you would a garden. So it's just saying we've got to grow not only each other, but our marriage as well. It's our vows that we take to have and to hold. To hold means to nurture, to grow. And so it's like you were saying, we've got to keep thinking about how we do that then throughout the course
11: it's so good.
12: Of our marriage.
11: All right, this is going to be a little different because you're going to turn the tables on Gene and I, and you're going to ask us questions too. We're going to ask you questions all around this devotional, this marriage devotional. But go ahead, fire away.
12: Well, the first one is something that Aaron and I have never heard applied to marriage. Mm-mm. And so when we read it, we went, wow, this it actually is quite brilliant. So you talk about the second law of thermodynamics, which is about entropy, deterioration
11: exactly
12: over time.
11: Right.
12: And that really does apply to marriage. So help us to better understand how that law applies.
11: There's so many things that apply to that, really. Dr. Dobson used to use that about managing focus on the family, this idea of entropy. You know, if you don't put energy into it, things decline.
12: That's right.
11: And that's certainly true of our marriage. I mean, if we don't put the effort into it, it's not going to magically happen.
12: Yeah. Mm-hmm.
11: We're not going to get a bouquet of flowers without tilling, planting, fertilizing. So it's the same kind of concept, just keeping the energy in there. And I think a lot of marriages struggle, and we've struggled from time to time with that, where we're busy and we're not putting in the effort.
12: Yeah.
11: And it just kind of coasts, right? And you use that analogy too in terms of the drift. That's part of you know, the exceptional marriage content that you guys have talked about, that idea of drifting. Yeah. It's just a different way of applying it. Of course, I'm married to a scientist, so I have to come up with these scientific
12: things. It was brilliant.
13: Yes.
11: I think we're experiencing the breakdown of the second rule of thermodynamics. And Gene goes, I know exactly what you mean by that.
13: That's it.
12: Yeah, I was like, well, there must be a first and a third. I don't know what any of them are.
11: Do not ask me what those are, but I like the second one. It keeps me motivated.
12: Yeah. Well, we see a lot of couples that we work with, they end up administrating their marriage almost to death. Mm-hmm. Like instead of nurturing, right? Mm-hmm. They're having like a perpetual business meeting.
13: Yeah, and no one gets married to have a perpetual business meeting. Yeah. Or the other thing I hear is, we'll worry about our marriage later. We're so busy with everyday things and kids and on and on. And I always say there's no autopilot. We have to pay attention to this marriage and nurture it and grow it and be intentional about that.
11: Yeah. No, it's good. And what do you think, Gene?
14: I agree. Life happens, especially when you have young children in the home.
13: Yeah.
14: You really don't have enough hours in the day.

0: a week. Start mm-hmm. with twice a week. Yeah. Some connection time yeah. that isn't going through the to-do list or what
1: budget.
0: Kids or the...
1: You've done that really well, I think. Later in our marriage particularly, we've made more time for those conversations and things, which is
0: great. Well, but it gets easier.
1: That's true.
0: Yeah. That's true. There is more space.
2: We've seen the enemy of marriage and they're little. That is the bottom line.
1: That is true. Hey, we did a survey. You guys participate in that, obviously, about couples who have been married for several decades. And they talked about the secrets of a happy marriage.
2: Yeah.
1: So what do you think some of those were? You probably have, you looked at the homework already, but what did you see in that survey?
2: Yeah. When I looked at the list, I think what really stands out to me is just the importance of having fun together and kind of cultivating that friendship.
3: I knew that one would stand out too, because that's his love language for sure.
2: Well, always
1: having fun. Aaron,
3: having fun or practical jokes.
1: Okay. I didn't know that was one of the five.
2: Just enjoying each other.
3: Yeah.
2: I always tell Aaron, like, I know that she loves me. Like, she made that commitment. I like it better when she says that she likes me over loving me.
1: Oh, that's good.
2: Because that implies to me that we have a connection and a deep friendship. Mm-hmm. And that's when I think about marriage, especially for, you know, we've been married 32 years. So when I think about 40 and 50 and 60, 70, maybe even 80, maybe. It's possible. Oh, but just
1: that's
2: to enjoy each other is, I want her to be my best friend.
1: Yeah.
2: And that requires that we nurture that relationship. But that's the one that really stood out for me.
3: Yeah, versus communication, of course, was on the list. That
1: right.
3: seems to always make the list. But it's not just communicating about, like we were talking about earlier, business stuff or conflict happens spontaneously or just small talk facts. But really being intentional again about going under the waterline and going to that heart connection, the deeper emotional connection. And we have to be intentional about that. It doesn't happen spontaneously.
1: Yeah,
2: Aaron keeps a feelings wheel at our dinner table.
1: Some of the others don't hold grudges. I mean, I guess we're kind of gravitating toward the ones that mean something to us. But don't hold grudges is a good one. I think we have done that reasonably well. Probably better in the second half of our marriage than the first half.
0: You know, I think a lot of it is, you can choose to think positively about your spouse.
2: Yeah.
0: And that's brain science.
1: Is that a hard
0: science.
1: Choice?
0: In general, I'm speaking for others.
1: Okay.
2: We have friends.
3: For Greg and Aaron.
0: It can't be. For the listener, the watcher. There, those seasons in life where it's busy and you're stressed and you're tired and you don't have much bandwidth, relational bandwidth. But there is a lot of research to support if you can only find one thing positive to think about your spouse, think about that.
2: Yeah.
0: Thank God for that aspect of your spouse. If you think more positively about your spouse, you're going to begin feeling more positive.
1: You're speaking from conviction. I'm a little worried.
2: It's the third law.
0: I read about this somewhere.
1: No, that's fun.
0: But it helps.
1: That's good. The other couple that I'll just quickly mention, we'll move on, is your love will change. Kind of that acknowledgement. For me, that's like expectations.
2: Yeah.
1: I'm kind of tough on that. I mean, I tend to have expectations, and then they get dashed, and then I get sour.
2: Yeah.
1: I get into a mood.
2: Yeah.
1: And, you know, because what I thought would happen isn't happening. Whatever. And I've tried to become more mature in that way.
0: Yes.
1: But just kind of take the deep breath and say, okay, maybe I need to work on me, not on Gene. And that's a good place to go. And the other one, support your spouse, which I think is really important. I think when you feel supported, you're a much better spouse.
2: Yeah.
3: Mm-hmm, for sure.
2: Well, on that one, what was really interesting is I was reading Ephesians 5, 25 through 27, which it starts off to husbands, you know, love your wife as Christ loved the church. So it's that obvious, okay, to sacrifice for her. But then it goes on to talk about helping to make her holy, cleansing her by the washing of the water, presenting her as a radiant church without stain or wrinkle. Like when I first saw those words, I've never connected with them. Like I've just run by that.
1: Yeah. Right.
2: But when I started to study it the other day, and what was really cool, it's exactly that. It's about supporting, it's encouraging husbands as Christ presented the church, his bride, holy and blameless without stain.

0: in all of that, what he was saying is that he is investing in her to help her become the best self, like who God created her, like lifting her up so that she can ultimately be unleashed, because that's what Christ ultimately did with the church, the Great Commission, you know, go out and make disciples. And that's what I love about that thought of supporting Aaron is going, I think, Jim, it's at the end of our life as a husband, it's almost we have to be able to ask ourselves, was Aaron better off because they married us?
1: Oh, that's a tough,
0: right?
1: I mean, that's a tough
0: and
1: question.
0: It's fair,
1: a good
0: though,
1: question.
0: How am I supporting her to help her become that the best who God created her to be so that God can unleash her versus, you know, doing things, saying things that keep her so buried under all this negativity.
1: What's good about that, it gives you a compass.
0: Yeah.
1: I think especially for guys, it's not aimless then. Yeah. You know what you're trying to go for at the end of your life. You want to be able to answer that positively.
0: I just never saw that out of the verse. Like those words didn't make sense
1: right
0: to me,
1: there, huh?
0: That's what it's saying. Yeah.
2: Okay, well, it's only fair that I get to ask you, Aaron, about how you and Greg learned to deal with unmet expectations in your marriage. Mm. We all have them, but we don't necessarily tell our spouse. So how have you guys worked through your different expectations?
3: We've had lots of them.
0: Right. Great practice opportunities.
3: We all come into marriage based on what we experienced growing up from our family of origin with those expectations. It's going to go like that. But often we don't talk about it. We don't communicate about it. So then they're unrealistic expectations. I even think about, I don't think you thought of this, but mowing the lawn. So I expected, because my dad mowed the lawn, I thought Greg would mow the lawn.
2: Right.
3: And it was this battle that I would end up doing it, because he's like, I don't care about the lawn. So I would mow the lawn, but I would be so upset, like just pushing the mower. And finally, we hired someone to mow the lawn, and that was our win-win.
1: Well, that's good.
0: Yeah, I don't, whatever the reason. I had bad allergies, so just mowing the lawn, I just suffer after doing that. There's all those. I remember one time Aaron was out with some girlfriends, and so I was with the kids, and it was just one of those times nothing went right. And I finally get him down, and I'm at the kitchen table doing some work, and Aaron walks in, and she walks right by our kitchen sink, and I can see her, and I notice that she looks at the sink. I'm like, ah. Because had she looked at the other direction, she would have seen all the laundry that I folded. But she notices the dishes I forgot to do. Yeah. And so she yells out, what am I, the maid? And just starts doing the dishes. And it so offended me that I'm sitting, I was working. And so I just remember thinking, the nerve. Like, you've been out partying with your friend. Like, what?
2: I've
0: why would you not
2: hard.
0: Even say hello? Like, had you asked me, you know, hello, how's your night? I would have said how horrible your children are and what they did. And it was the expectation that I had that when she comes back, especially if a fun night with the gals, that she'll greet me first, not like notice what didn't get done. And now, thankfully, I didn't say anything. And
1: you're
0: kind of calmed down. I even said later on, hey, did you mean like the whole maid thing towards me? She's like, no, I knew that you had some work to do. I told our kids, you got to do the dishes. They didn't. I was frustrated with them. Thank the Lord. Because I would have probably said some snarky thing. We would have been in some big fight.
3: Yes.
2: Right.
0: And so it is just being aware of what are those expectations. And then letting Aaron know, you know what, for me, the expectation is when you come home that we greet each other first, not just jump into businessy kind of stuff. And then she gets to decide, is that realistic or not?
1: Yeah.
0: And we can navigate through that and figure out something that feels good to both of us. But it's most of us don't even know it's those expectations that are unspoken that drive even a lot of our conflict can happen from that. So next time, when you walk into the office, Jim, I expect you to at least hug me, and before you yell at me for something that I didn't do right. And
1: I'm going to be all over you.
3: Yeah.
0: I love that you guys are so honest within the book and tell a lot of your stories. So I know that you guys approach life very differently. And in the book, you've given a good example of, of how this has showed up many times within your marriage. So what happened?
1: One thing, Kenny Chapman, who's on the cover with us, Kenny does a great job. He writes the scripts for our 90-second commentary. Right. Yeah. So a lot of these things came from that 90-second commentary that Kenny has heard my stories, and we've talked about many things. Kenny really gets the credit for compiling these things, and he does such a good job. I want to make sure he gets that recognition.
0: Thank you, Kenny.
1: But one of the stories that I talked about is kind of, you know, it's one of the more challenging stories. We've had fun talking about the lighthearted stuff, but Jean and her family had a tragedy. Their brother passed away many years ago. But I can remember, you know, my thing has always been as an orphan kid, let's go. We got to go. We got to pick up ourselves and go. We can't sit here. Yeah. And I would say upon reflection of that, you know, partly due to my uncomfortableness with that, I don't like to sit there. Mm-hmm. I mean, it doesn't make sense to me to be
0: like, is it just the emotions or dwelling on?
1: I think it's my emotional challenge, to be honest with you, to why sit there and think about something terrible? Mm-hmm. I'm not a good mourner, if I could say it that way. I want to go.
0: Yeah.
1: And that probably is not healthy. I get it. But it's just the mechanism that I developed as a child, losing my mom, losing my dad. And so the story goes.
0: Yeah.
1: And I remember after a few weeks, I'm even thinking of the timing of this. How do I? Because she was in not a good place. Yeah. You know, she was just mourning the loss of her brother.
0: A lot of grief. Yeah.
1: And at some point, I was like, we got to pick up now. We got to get moving. It's time to go.
0: Yeah. Yeah.
1: And I think it was weeks, not months, certainly not years. I mean, so the timing may have been way too early for me to be talking about this. But I did raise that question. And probably the scariest thing I ever heard from Jean in our marriage was the words that she spoke back to me, which is, you know what, Jim? Not everybody's wired like you. I can't do that. Mm-hmm. I've got to sit here and mourn this for a while.
3: Yeah.
1: And the scary part was, I don't know that I can do that.
3: Mm.
1: Not that I was thinking of leaving. It wasn't that kind of thing. But I'm not equipped to sit here with you.
3: Mm-hmm.
1: I've got to go.
0: Yeah.
1: And I had to really think about how to do that.
0: Yeah.
1: It was great learning, but it was also, you know, a pretty good failure on making sure I was everything she needed.
3: Mm-hmm.
1: So I don't know if you want to fill in any gaps, but
2: you know, in the end, it ended up really growing us. And that was my first brother who took his life.
0: Mm-hmm.
2: And it was devastating for me.
0: On every level.
3: Of course.
0: Yeah.
2: But because of all of this, I got into Christian therapy and started going. And that really helped me with not only mourn, but understand myself better. And then the therapist wanted Jim to come in and join. So we ended up doing really marriage counseling, and she helped walk us through that. And that was so helpful just for me individually, for Jim individually, for us as a couple.
0: What's so powerful, I think there was a similar epiphany within our marriage, as well as that when Erin would get emotional, I would always tell her, hey, you know what? You got to calm down here. You need to relax.
2: Which is such effective.
3: Those are the words not to ever say.
0: And as that would lead then to other discussions, very spirited discussions. But what I started realizing was the same thing that you talked about. I was wanting her to relax and calm down because I was uncomfortable with the emotions. I didn't know what to do with or with hers. And it was the same thing. I had to then learn, what is just compassion look like? Like, how can I show up and not feel like I need to solve how you felt?
3: Yeah, and so often we think we need to know these things, or we come into marriage knowing these things, versus we can learn and grow continuously. And, you know, how to manage conflict well, how to communicate well, how to sit in someone's pain with them. We can learn how to do that and grow.
4: Well, some tender moments in the studio, and of course, a lot of laughter anytime you have Greg and Erin Smalley in the studio.
1: That's true.
4: And Jim and Jean Daly, the four of them talking about marriage and about how to keep your marriage strong. And this is Focus on the Family with Jim Daly. I'm John Fuller. Today, we've been listening to a conversation reviewing some of the content in a book Jim has compiled. It's called The Healthy Marriage Devotional, 365 daily inspirations to bring you closer together.
1: And really, the rationale for doing this is for us as a team here at Focus on the Family to do everything we can do, including compiling this devotional for married couples to do together. Jean and I are about halfway through this, even though we compiled it. You know, it was good for us to do it. So we're reading every morning as we have a cup of coffee together. We'll do one or two of these devotionals. They're very pithy, and they get great points across and kind of open up conversation between you and your spouse. Mm-hmm. And one of our guiding principles is around marriage, the sacredness of that covenant that was designed by God, and for us to model his love to each other and to build stronger and healthier marriages and therefore communities as we build up the family.
4: And we hope you enjoyed the conversation and that you'll plan to join us next time for part two. Meanwhile, look for the book by Jim Daly and Kenny Chapman called The Healthy Marriage Devotional, 365 Daily Inspirations to Bring You Closer Together. It should be available at a local bookseller or online retailer. On behalf of the entire team, thanks for listening to Focus on the Family with Jim Daly. I'm John Fuller.
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0: As Australians take part in the national census this month, it's also time for church leaders to complete the NCLS Church Activities Survey. 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
1: You know something? Worldly success and recognition are a seductive thing, even as we go about God's business. It turns out, though, that there's a fine line between serving God and chasing after recognition. Hi, I'm Bernie Diamond, and welcome again to the program as we take a look at the temptation to succeed from a different perspective. And do stick with me, because very soon I'll be telling you about my latest life application book. It's called Walking with the Spirit, and I'd love to send you a free copy to help you live the amazing life that God always intended. Things are not always what they seem. Have you noticed that? With people, and you know, so often with God. I don't know if you do this, but sometimes I think I have God in a box that's way too small for him. He just doesn't fit. My thinking is narrower than his, and so often I'm focused on the small picture when he's working on a much bigger picture. I'm focused on how I feel and what my needs are, and he's focused on developing my character and on drawing me closer and on pruning me back so that I can flower and blossom. Is it just me, or do you kind of relate to what I'm saying? Sometimes I plan on achieving this or achieving that for God, and his plan is for me to wait humbly at his feet. God can be so frustrating at times, don't you think? This week on the program, we're digging a bit deeper to discover the hidden things of God. I mean, we're people and each of us is different, and we all have needs and hopes and ambitions and dreams. And even when those things involve God, it's so easy just to kind of wander off and leave him behind, to start pursuing our own plan instead of waiting on his. You know something? Wait is a word that appears an awful lot in the Bible. And no more beautifully than in Psalm 5, verse 3, where it says, "In the morning, O Lord, you hear my voice. In the morning, I will lay my requests before you and wait in expectation." And you know, invariably, when God's word talks about us waiting on God, it means exactly what the psalmist just wrote, waiting with expectation, not waiting impatiently, not waiting miserably, not waiting saying, you know something, this is never going to happen, waiting in expectation, or in other words, in faith. I wonder sometimes whether we're not more focused on becoming achievers, on being self-reliant, than on humbling ourselves before God and waiting on him and becoming God achievers, God reliant. Over this week, we're looking at the great temptation when Jesus was led into the wilderness. He was baptized in the Jordan by John, and when he came up out of the water, at that moment, heaven was opened up and he saw the Spirit of God descending on him like a dove, and a voice from heaven said, "This is my beloved Son, in whom I am well pleased." What a stunning baptism. And straight after that, God picks him up and throws him out into the desert. Luke chapter 4, Jesus, full of the Holy Spirit, returned from the Jordan and was led by the Spirit into the desert, where for 40 days he was tempted by the devil. He ate nothing during those days, and at the end of them, he was hungry. I bet he was. Here's one of the hidden things of God. It's the things that we discover about God in the desert, in the wilderness, are so much deeper than when we're just racing around being successful and happy. It's really important when we start walking around in a wilderness to know what God's up to. Douglas Webster in Under the Radar writes this. He says, "Contrary to the popular notion that links fullness of the Spirit to worldly success, Luke relates the fullness of the Spirit to Jesus' wilderness experience and stresses Jesus' extreme vulnerability in the Spirit before the devil. Jesus, full of the Spirit, is led by the Spirit into the wilderness, a place of testing and utter weakness. There is a close correlation between the Spirit's presence and power and Jesus' vulnerability and weakness. Yesterday we looked at the first temptation, the temptation for Jesus to turn the stones into food. I mean, to end the suffering in his own strength, apart from God. It was a logical thing to do. It was the devil's logical delusion. It wasn't really a temptation. I mean, after all, Jesus was famished. Jesus was the Son of God. And Jesus' answer was, "Man does not live by bread alone, but by every word that comes from the mouth of the Lord. In fact, it was a firm no to the devil. I will wait on God for my provision. I will trust in him, even if I have to starve to death. And puts pay to any notion of self-reliance. Today, we're going to look at the second temptation. And you can read it if you want to in the Bible in Luke chapter 4, verse 5. The devil led him up to a high place and showed him in an instant all the kingdoms of the world. And he said to Jesus, I will give you all their authority and splendor, for it has been given to me, and I can give it to anyone that I want. So if you worship me, it will all be yours. And Jesus answered, it is written, worship the Lord your God and serve him alone. See, the devil led Jesus up to a high place and showed him the most seductive prize of all the kingdoms of the world. And the devil said, worship me and I'll give all this to you. Now, there's a huge jump here from the basic need for bread, which was the first temptation, to the greatest thing that he could show Jesus, all the kingdoms of the world. And notice, Jesus doesn't debate the devil's authority to say this. Jesus speaks of the devil not with sarcasm or scorn, but with respect. And here's the temptation for us. The temptation is that we go after worldly recognition and worldly success, that we achieve what God's called us to do, in effect, idolatrously, that we end up worshipping the works of our own hands instead of God himself. Much of what's being said today about the vision of the church seems to fit with this second temptation. And take a serious, long look at what's projected as a compelling vision with hype and excitement and delusion and success. Every church seems to have its own personalized, customized vision. Where do you find that thinking in the Bible? This fits right into the second temptation. There's a lot of second temptation Christianity going on. Christianity without Christ. What a sharp contrast between that and those beautiful words of Psalm 5, in the morning I will lay my requests before you and wait in expectation. Jesus had it right. Jesus went to the devil and said, no, it's written, worship the Lord your God and serve him alone. See, the devil offered Jesus all, and with the word only, Jesus defeated the devil. Jesus said, I'm not chasing after worldly recognition. I don't want to be in charge of all these kingdoms. I don't want people to think well of me. That's not what this is about. My life is about worshiping God and serving him alone. It's so easy to worship what we do for God and then leave him behind. It's so easy to chase after the recognition and the praise of other people and forget that what we're doing is meant to be for God's glory and not our own. And I don't care what it is we do or who we are, we all suffer this temptation. Can I tell you, the temptation is the greatest when we're in the wilderness like Jesus was. How tempting must it have looked to be given all those kingdoms? All he had to do was worship the devil once. I've decided there's something so much more important than what I do for God, and that's my relationship with him. That's what this wilderness is about, learning those things, the hidden things of God, in a way that we somehow just can't forget. Life's messy. Have you noticed? And when the stuff we're going through threatens to derail us altogether, well, what we desperately need is a helping hand. That's why I'd so love to send you a free copy of my latest book, Walking with the Spirit. And with the life application questions at the end of each chapter, you'll be able to chew things over to really apply God's word right into the circumstances you're facing today. Because God's word, man, it's alive and active. Amen. So I'm praying that through this book, he'll help you experience the power of the Spirit firsthand. You can request your free copy right now. 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Hey, thank you so much for joining me. I'm Bernie Diamond. Catch you again same time tomorrow with a different different perspective.
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3: In this bulletin, Anthony Albanese feeling positive after the National Cabinet meeting and more on Victoria's suburban rail loop. With the details, I'm Tracy Weir. The Prime Minister says the first face-to-face National Cabinet meeting in 9 months has been positive and constructive. State and territory leaders discussed a number of issues at talks in Sydney, including data centres, gun laws, bird flu and fuel security. Jurisdictions are broadly on the same page, but there are still consternations on some matters. Anthony Albanese says, on the whole, he's happy with the outcome.
4: I want to thank all the Premiers and Chief Ministers for the constructive engagement. Working through our national interest, whilst, of course, always having in mind their jurisdictions.
3: And one of those matters is GST and state premiers demanding permanent federal top-up funds to compensate for Western Australia's controversial GST deal, with leaders set to formally debate the arrangement early next year. Frustrated leaders across the nation want Anthony Albanese to lock in around $6 billion no-worse-off guarantee permanently after an interim report warned WA's special arrangement will cost taxpayers billions. Victorian opposition leader Jess Wilson says Ben Carroll was either incompetent, a liar, or missing in action if he denies knowledge of a secret tax to help pay for the suburban rail loop. Victorians have been paying a 1% levy on all public transport fares since January last year. The tax was approved in 2021 when Ben Carroll was Public Transport Minister, with the Auditor-General exposing the levy. Ms Wilson says he must have known.
5: Ben Carroll was the Minister for Public Transport on a tax that went on every single public transport fare. So either he was incompetent, he was a liar, or he was missing in action. Which one is it?
3: 60% of the revenue raised from the levy is being poured into the suburban rail loop east. An Australian is missing after a deadly flash flood hit the Tibet-Nepal border. At least 95 people have died after the flood and mudslides swept through the Himalayan border region yesterday morning. Around 400 foreign nationals remain missing. Turning to sport, and in the AFL, Craig McRae is in talks with Scott Pendlebury about his playing future. Eddie Summerfield has more.
6: Out for at least 2 weeks with a hamstring injury, Craig McRae used Saturday to speak with Scott Pendlebury about his intentions for next year.
7: We're in open dialogue.
6: The 38-year-old has played 17 of 23 games this season. When it comes to playing on, his fitness, one question.
7: Only he knows it. He knows his body better than anyone else.
6: Interest from other clubs, including Gold Coast, another option. But the odds of him playing on in any capacity?
7: Probably just 50-50, to be honest.
6: The Pies preparing at Marvel Stadium for Friday night's wild card match against the Western Bulldogs at the MCG, as their training ground continues to have surface issues.
3: Eddie Summerfield with that report. That's the latest news and sport. I'm Tracy Weir.
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8: Four minutes past six. Good morning. Let's check the latest from the Bureau of Meteorology for today. Pretty simple forecast to tell you the whole truth. Partly cloudy and light winds today. A top expected around about 21 degrees around the region at the moment. At local weather stations, 11 degrees at Mount Lofty. At Kingsthorpe, 10 degrees currently, 10 degrees at Gatton at the moment, and 8 degrees at Wairima.
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0: 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It's a sure and believe. Hey, how you doing? It's Jason with you this morning. Guess what? It's the Morning Brew.
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0: On the way very, very soon, we're hearing from Pat Barrett. Also later on in the morning, the Voice FM job spot is here. Celebration, shout out, and a whole heap more. 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

0: Quarter past six, 92.9 Voice FM, a voice for hope. It's brand new music from Pat Garrett, I've Got a Fire. Hey, how you doing? It's Jason with you this morning, not too far away from hearing from Josh Wilson. Well, it is that time of the morning where we whip out all of the useless information that you didn't know that you didn't really want to know. It is the 27th of August. It was on this day in 1912 that Tarzan made his first appearance in a magazine. 1912 on this day, Edgar Rice Burroughs brought out the first Tarzan novel a few years later, beginning with Tarzan of the Apes. It was also on this day, the 27th of August, 1955, that the Guinness Book of Records was produced and bound for the very first time in the UK. And Mary Poppins, starring Julie Andrews and Dick Van Dyke, was premiered in Los Angeles on this day in 1964, the 27th of August, 1964. It received a total of 13 Academy Award nominations, including Best Picture, a record for any film released by Walt Disney Studios, that actually won 5 awards. There you go. Well, there's your useless information for the day. Remember, later on in the morning, we have the real stuff. It's our celebration shout-out around about 8:15 this morning. If you've got a celebration, we would love to shout-out about it with you. 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
1: Today's encouraging words come from Colossians 3, verse 1. Since then you have been raised with Christ, set your hearts on things above, where Christ is, seated at the right hand of God. Colossians 3, verse 1. Since you've been raised with Christ, set your hearts on things above, where Christ is. Your resurrection changes your orientation. 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

26 past 6, Voice FM. It's the Morning Brew, Josh Wilson. It gets better. Well, it gets better very soon. We've got the latest news headlines on the way. We've got the latest on traffic this morning. The early morning traffic with Jay is coming up in just a moment. And a little bit later on this hour, we're going to check a few things that are happening in our community up on the community billboard. It's Voice FM.

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5: Morning, everybody. As we get into the Thursday morning commute, things moving pretty well for most of Toowoomba. Always a first check, see if there's any overnight accidents affecting us. No. Inbound running looks really good, even from Oakey through to Charlton and eventually the heart of Toowoomba looks good. The other direction from Ringwood, Helidon, and up section of the range are clear. Roadworks yet to really kick off from Southbrook, Athol. That section's been good. It's the next one from Athol to Westbrook. It does get a little busier. Still a clear run inbound there this morning. James Rutherford in the usual intersection. Starting to build a little bit, but moving well. The Baker's Duck has a full dine-in brunch menu. If your slow morning starts with coffee and sourdough, the Baker's Duck has you covered. Walk-ins welcome 7 days a week, of course, 7 days a week. Station sponsor, the Baker's Duck. It's Jay, more local traffic for you soon on 92.9 Voice FM.
6: In stories making news, the Prime Minister says the first face-to-face National Cabinet meeting in 9 months has been positive and constructive. Jurisdictions are broadly on the same page, but there is still some consternation on some matters. An Australian is missing after a deadly flash flood hit the Tibet-Nepal border. At least 95 people have died after the flood and mudslides swept through the Himalayan border region yesterday morning. Edge Early Learning says its 42 Queensland centres will remain operational. That's despite the childcare provider going into voluntary administration. And Prince Harry and his wife Meghan have arrived back in the United Kingdom 6 years after they moved their lives to California amid simmering tensions with the royal family. Their two children are enrolled in local schools. Turning to sport, and Craig McRae says it's a 50-50 chance that Scott Pendlebury will play on next AFL season. The Pies coach has begun conversations with the veteran about his playing future. That's the news and sport headlines. I'm Tracy Weir. More details soon.
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7: 28 to 7 Voice FM, a partly cloudy day today and light winds, a top expected of 21 degrees. Around the region at the moment at local weather stations, sitting on 8 degrees currently at East Toowoomba, 10 degrees at Cotswold Hills, 9 degrees at Highfields, and 10 degrees at Hodgson Vale.
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20 to 7, 92.9 Voice FM, placing this world with Michael W. Smith. It's for King and Country. It was his song anyway, so it's a fantastic. They invited him onto the song to join them. On the way very soon, we're hearing from Bodie. And don't forget, tomorrow morning it is back, Friday Live. We are very excited to rock it up a little bit tomorrow morning for Friday Live. We have Charlie Sheehan joining us in the studio, in Studio 3 for Friday Live. Now, Charlie is also our co-host of The Big Rock Show every Saturday night here at Voice FM. So I hope you can join us tomorrow morning for Friday Live with Charlie Sheehan as we get to set to rock a little bit ahead of The Big Rock Show on Saturday night. Here's Vance Joy.

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0: All right, it's going to be an exciting morning on Saturday morning. The Gatton Kindy Bikeathon Fete is on from 10 a.m. But at 9:30 a.m. on Saturday morning, the Kindy kids are getting to do their little bike ride through town. It's so cute. It's happening on Saturday morning at 9:30. 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I hope you can join in all the fun. 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

0: on the floor. 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
1: Ever fallen into temptation? Not hard, is it? I'm Danny Sinnott with another Brave to Go. Temptations, no matter how small, are dangerous and they can make us sick. My big temptation is eating cheese. I love it, but it doesn't love me. I'm not officially allergic, so I don't go and do the pufferfish thing with anaphylaxis, but if I have too much, it makes me feel really cloudy in the head. I start sneezing. I get very blocked up in the respiratory system. It took me a long time to beat this temptation. Eventually, though, I made a choice because I just didn't want to make myself sick anymore, and I finally handed it over to God, asking Him to show me a way forward with strength and to help me find suitable alternatives. The enemy will always try to derail you. He doesn't want you to make healthy choices, whether it's over cheese, drugs, relationships, or anything else. But God is bigger, and He has a formula for beating temptation. It's found in James chapter 4, verse 7, and it says this: submit yourselves to God, resist the devil, and he will flee from you. Choose life over the prison of temptation. For more resources, podcasts, and videos on doing life together, head on over to our website, braveenough.org.
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It's a voice for hope. Corey Asprey, you will be found. 5 minutes to seven, new sport and weather not too far away this morning. Also, Jay's going to stop by and check out what is happening with the weather around the place as well. And later on this morning, I pre-recorded a chat that I want to play you a little bit later on this morning with Talia Levine. Now, on Saturday night, we had a very special concert called All Things New with Amiga Levine from New Zealand. I caught up with his wife to have a chat about writing music alongside Amiga and a whole heap more. We'll catch up with Talia Levine a little bit later on this morning at Voice FM. Here's Sari Rivera.

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2: In this bulletin, concerns for Australians missing in Nepal and inflation remains above the Reserve Bank's target range. With more, I'm Tracy Weir. The chance for another interest rate hike is growing, even though inflation has eased slightly. Michael Packey has details.
3: New figures show consumer prices rose 3.5% over the year to July. This is down on the June reading, but still above the Reserve Bank's target range. Housing, food and recreation were among the prices to increase. KPMG chief economist Brendan Rinn says the recent lift to pay rates is now being passed on to consumers.
4: The biggest cost driving those businesses is wages.
3: Treasurer Jim Chalmers says the reduction in inflation should be welcomed.
5: Now, we know Australians are under pressure, but more than acknowledging that, we're acting on that.
3: Analysts believe the Reserve Bank may have to consider an interest rate hike at its next board meeting to try and push inflation down further and faster.
2: Michael Packey. The Albanese government will cut Australia's annual refugee intake by a third next financial year, returning the quota to its long-run base of 13,750 from 20,000 to ease net overseas migration. The decision unwinds recent increases to ease strain on resettlement services as Labor faces mounting pressure over immigration numbers from one nation. Australians with gynaecological cancer are being encouraged to share their experience with university students. The Survivors Teaching Students program aims to shape the next generation of healthcare professionals. Gynaecological Oncology Group CEO Caitlin Francis says the benefits will be wide-reaching.
6: Hearing about people who've lived with those experiences really helps bring the learning to life. They help future doctors, nurses and other healthcare professionals understand not just the disease, but the person behind the diagnosis and the impact that cancer can have on every part of their life.
2: 19 women are diagnosed with cancer in their reproductive organs every day. 34 Australians are among those missing after deadly flash flooding hit parts of Nepal and China. There are reports of widespread damage after an avalanche of ice and rock triggered the destructive event. More than 150 people have died. Nepalese officials say 341 foreign nationals are among those missing. A senior Iranian source says Iran and Oman are still working on the details of an agreement on the Strait of Hormuz after Iran's Revolutionary Guards said the two countries had agreed how to share the waterway and its revenues. Sport, and Craig McRae says it's a 50-50 chance that Scott Pendlebury will play on next AFL season. The Pies coach has begun conversations with the veteran about his playing future. Pendlebury will miss Friday's wild card match through injury. And in tennis, Storm Hunter has defeated fellow Aussie Madison Inglis in qualifying at the US Open. That's the news and sport. I'm Tracy Weir.
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7: Traffic moving pretty well through most of Toowoomba. No major overnight issues or problems. That flow early this morning looking good. Earlier accident out towards Stanthorpe, that's cleared overnight as well. Westbrook, that inbound traffic through towards Harristown, it's going to start to build. There's still pretty light conditions, to be honest with you. Coming through Hursley Road at Tor Street, looks good. West, no troubles, and a good run through Ruthven and James at this stage as well. In through North Toowoomba, fairly light conditions. The Baker's Duck is at the Toowoomba's Farmers Markets every Saturday morning. 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It's Jay. More local traffic for you soon on 92.9 Voice FM.
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8: 5 past 7, a partly cloudy day today and light winds, a top expected of 21 degrees. Looking ahead to tomorrow, partly cloudy and also 21 around the region at the moment. At local weather stations, 10 degrees currently at Cotswold Hills, 12 degrees at Withcott, 10 degrees at Top Camp and 11 degrees at Harlaxton.
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0: 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It's a voice for hope with the Black Sorrows, Harley and Rose. Hey, how you doing? It's Jason with you this morning, and it's the Morning Brew.
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0: Well, I got to give a big shout out to Jackie Walker Sells. Yesterday morning in the perfect match, thanks to Jackie Walker, we had a $100 winner with Sunny. Congratulations to Sunny. Hope you have a fantastic day, Sunny, especially with $100 in your pocket. Yes, if you would like to play the perfect match, we do that every Wednesday morning, and there's also this thing called The Perfect Answer that JB does every afternoon, well, not every afternoon, three times a week in the afternoon on the run home, and you can get a part of it. 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

0: 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It's the Morning Brew. Roxanne Grace and brand new music from her. It's called Old Friends. Coming up very, very soon, hearing from Apollo LTD. Time for this.
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0: Alrighty, if you're looking for work, we might have exactly what you're looking for. 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
1: Today's encouraging words come from Colossians 3, verse 1. 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Colossians 3, verse 1. 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

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The future's calling. Hey, how you doing? It's the Morning Brew. Remember, coming up after 8 this morning, it's our celebration shout-out. 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Let us know about your celebration and we'll shout out about it together very soon. Not too far away from hearing from the latest from Jay from all the traffic around the place this morning. Also coming up very soon, the latest news headlines. This is one of my favourite songs at the moment. It's from Rowdy's Rose. It's called On My Way. 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
5: Moving from Preston in towards the heart of the city, or Toowoomba, it looks like we're about 17 minutes at the moment, moving pretty well. No major issues. A few roadworks and setups in and around the Toowoomba bypass. Just watch out if you're coming off onto the Warrego Highway. There's always some slight delays through Charlton as well. O'Mara Road, that inbound flow of traffic might get you slowing up. And the roadworks north of Oakey, particularly northbound or outbound on the Warrego, just expect slight delays there. No other accidents. Problems. It hasn't really started to build too much in through North Toowoomba yet. Still a good and light commute so far. The Baker's Duck is serving up French or brioche French toast, smashed avo, croissants and full breakfast plates. Everything at the Baker's Duck is made with fresh artesian touch locals love. Station sponsor, the Baker's Duck. 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
6: In stories making news, the Prime Minister says the first face-to-face national cabinet meeting in 9 months has been constructive. State and territory leaders have discussed issues including data centres, gun laws, bird flu and fuel security. Analysts believe the Reserve Bank might need to raise interest rates at its next board meeting in September. Inflation has slowed to 3.5% for the year to July, but still above the RBA target. The coalition is prepared to walk away from backing the Australia-European Union Free Trade Agreement over concerns it will lock in Labor's climate policies through a treaty. 34 Australians are among those missing after deadly flash flooding hit parts of Nepal and China. There are reports of widespread damage after an avalanche of ice and rock triggered the destructive event. To sport, and in cricket, the Big Bash has scrapped its overseas players draft, unlocking the earning potential for local players. Adam Zampa and Josh Inglis among the Australian white ball stars out of contract. That's the news and sport headlines. More details soon.
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7: 27 to 8, a partly cloudy day today and light winds. A top expected about 21 degrees. Pretty simple forecast for today. Around the region at the moment at local weather stations, 7 degrees currently at Wellcamp, 13 degrees at Gatton, 11 degrees at Highfields and 8 degrees at Wairima.
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22 to 8, Voice FM, Safika, Heal Sophie. Brian Adams there as well. On the way, not too far away, hearing from Jamie McDonald. Also coming up very soon, we're going to check a couple of things that are happening around our community. And don't forget, tomorrow morning, we are very excited for our Friday Live. We're getting a little rocky tomorrow morning. Yes, Charlie Sheehan is our special guest tomorrow morning on Friday Live, the co-host of the Saturday Night Big Rock Show here at Voice FM. Charlie Sheehan's coming in to play for us tomorrow morning on Friday Live. I hope you can join us. Sixpence none the richer right now.

0: 17 to 8, Voice FM. It's Six Vince, None the Richer. Breathe Your Name. How you doing? It's Jason with you this morning. It is the Morning Brew. Time to check out some of the stuff that's happening around the place.
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0: All right, coming up on Saturday evening this week, Engage Youth, a not-for-profit youth ministry of the Lutheran Churches of Australia, having their third annual fundraising dinner. And it's happening from 5 p.m. at Concordia Function Centre, 154 Stephen Street in Toowoomba. Tickets are available from Try Booking website. Just do a search for Engage Youth and you'll find all the details. That is happening this Saturday evening from 5 p.m. Also coming up next week, the Toowoomba Parkinson Support Group are having their monthly meeting. They're meeting at the Toowoomba Library Level 3 meeting rooms, 11:30 on Thursday, September 3rd. Focus this month will be about learning more about Parkinson's disease, its presentation and management. There'll be something new to learn for everyone, even for those long-time members. So come along Thursday from 11:30 a.m. at the Toowoomba Library Level 3 meeting rooms for the Toowoomba Parkinson Support Group September meeting. Now, if there's something happening in our community, we love telling everybody about it. So send us the details. 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

0: Once upon a time, there was a prince who was a master archer. He was so good, he believed he was the finest archer in the world. One day, he came across a barn with painted targets along the entire side of the barn. There was a single arrow in the dead center in every target on the side of the barn. He saw a young boy standing outside the barn, and he asked the boy, "Who is this master archer that shot all these targets?" "It was me," said the boy, and the prince demanded that he show him his skills. The boy grabbed his arrow, he took aim, and the boy hit the side of the barn, far away from any of the targets. Then the boy ran into the barn. He emerged with a brush and a can of paint. He painted a solid circle around the arrow he'd just shot, then two more circles to form a target. "That's how I do it," said the boy. "First I shoot the arrow, then I paint the target." Many people are living their lives just shooting off without any direction, no clear plan. Author Robert Shuler says, "If we plan to fail, we fail to plan." Let's make sure that we're aiming clearly at the call that God's placed in our heart. The Bible says without vision, people perish. What's God's vision for your life? Are you heading in the right direction? Let's make sure we hit the target that's set out before us. I'm Matt Prater. For more, go to historymakers.tv.
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Only you. Not too far away from the latest news, sport and weather details at 8. We'll check in on the traffic with Jay as well, not too far away. After 8 this morning, our celebration shout-out is here. 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

3 minutes to 8, Voice FM, Patrick Mabry and his brand new song called 3 Days Later. Hey, coming up later on this afternoon, your chance to win some cash. It is the perfect answer. Thanks to our station sponsor, Jackie Walker Sells. The Run Home with JB this afternoon from 4. 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And after 4 this afternoon, JB is going to be calling someone looking for the perfect answer. What is the perfect answer? Jackie Walker Sells. That's what the perfect answer is. You answer the phone with Jackie Walker Sells, you win some cash. And if you would like to register your name and number, you can do that at 929voice.fm. It's the perfect answer later on this afternoon on The Run Home with JB at Voice FM. On the way next, the latest news, sport and weather details. We'll check in on the traffic. 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
2: In this bulletin, analysts weighing up the next move by the Reserve Bank and Victoria's contentious work-from-home laws. With more, I'm Tracy Weir. Analysts believe the Reserve Bank might need to raise interest rates at its next board meeting in September. Inflation has slowed to 3.5% for the year to July, but still above the RBA target. The cost of housing mainly weighed on the result, which includes rent increases. Analyst Scott Phillips says a rate increase is not out of the question.
3: If you look at the probabilities, if you look at the risks, if you look at the circumstances, the RBA is going to have to decide, do we simply let inflation run hot or do we do something about it? If it's the latter, they may have no choice but to raise rates sooner rather than later.
2: The RBA will take the data into account ahead of its board meeting in late September. New national data is highlighting the need to support prisoners with healthcare. More than half of those discharged from jail report an improvement in their physical health. The Australian Institute of Health and Welfare's Amanda Dongas says prison might be the first opportunity for regular healthcare for some inmates.
4: And while people's experiences can differ, supporting people's health while they are in prison can contribute to better health outcomes during custody and help support successful returns to the community.
2: One in three people entering prison lives with a chronic condition like asthma, diabetes or cardiovascular disease. Victorian business leaders say they've yet to hear from the Premier after he pledged to work with them and reset the government's work-from-home laws. Last month, he said he would listen and implement sensible changes. But with the proposed laws expected to be debated in Parliament this week, business leaders say they've heard nothing. 34 Australians are among the hundreds missing following deadly flash flooding in Nepal and China. Nepalese officials say at least 150 people have died after an avalanche triggered the deadly flooding, which swept through buildings and damaged infrastructure. This local businessman says families have been torn apart.
5: My brother-in-law had a liquor store here. I got a call from him this morning and they were crying and said their entire house had been swept away. Three family members were rescued, but his brother is still missing.
2: That translation courtesy of Al Jazeera English. Rescue choppers have been unable to land in some areas until the waters recede. Turning to sport and in cricket, Mitch Stark has knocked Jasprit Bumrah off the top of the ICC's test bowling rankings after taking 10 wickets against Bangladesh in Mackay. In the NRL, Jai Arrow admits he will be emotional on Saturday when he runs out for the Rabbitohs against his former club, the Titans. Arrow will make two appearances for South, so the final few rounds, being subbed off just after the opening whistle to take his club appearances to 100. And Wallabies coach Les Kiss is expected to name Joseph Suali on the bench for Sunday's Super Rugby Test with Argentina as the star centre returns from a hamstring injury. Briefly in tennis, Storm Hunter has defeated fellow Aussie Madison Inglis in qualifying at the US Open. That's the news and sport. I'm Tracy Weir.
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6: Morning, everybody. Had a pretty good run through Toowoomba this morning. You're trying to get in towards wherever you're coming from. Middle Ridge, Silver Ridge, all pretty light this morning. No strange traffic conditions. A little heavier through if you're making your way through North Toowoomba or trying to get through Bridge Street. East Toowoomba looking clear. No issues up and down the range while we're there. Looks really clear. In from further out towards Hampton, a good flow of traffic towards Cranley as well. No major issues on the Toowoomba bypass and running freely. The Baker's Duck is at the SG Markets every Sunday morning. Fresh bakes from the Baker's Duck straight out of the oven from early. The Baker's Duck, best enjoyed fresh. Station sponsor. Jay Moore local traffic in 30 minutes on 92.9 Voice FM.
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7: 5 past 8, good morning. A partly cloudy day coming up today and light winds, a top expected of 21 degrees tomorrow. About the same, partly cloudy and 21, looking like a very similar weekend ahead, looking that far in advance. Currently around the region at local weather stations, 12 degrees currently at Torrington, 16 degrees already at Blue Mountain Heights, 12 degrees at Top Camp and 13 degrees at Grantham.
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0: On the way very soon, got some brand new music lined up for you from Matt Mayer. Also not too far away, our celebration shout out is here. If you've got a celebration, we would love to shout out about it with you. We've got some great celebrations coming up very, very soon. Here's Ed Sheeran at Voice.

0: Quarter past eight, 92.9 Voice FM, a voice for hope. It's the latest song from Matt Maher. Gonna be all right. How you doing? It's Jason with you this morning. On the way, not too far away, we are Messengers.
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0: Well, a big shout out this morning to Peter, who's having a birthday. Happy birthday, Peter. Hope you have an amazing day today. Mitch Smith is birthdaying today. Happy birthday, Mitch. Hope you have an absolutely amazing day today. Yes, Mitch Smith, the co-host of Monday Night's Monday Mixtape with Mitch and Flame. Mitch is having his birthday today. Happy birthday, mate. Hope you have a wonderful one. You're celebrating along with some famous folks today, including Mark Webber. The Australian racing driver is birthdaying today. He's 50 today. Also birthdaying today, Aaron Paul, the American actor, best known for his role as Jesse Pinkman in the TV series Breaking Bad. He's 47 today. Barbara Bach is 79 today, the American actress and wife of Ringo Starr. And also birthdaying today is German golfer Bernard Langer, who is 69 today. All right, zipping around the world for those World Day of Observances today. It's the 35th anniversary today of the national public holiday for Moldova. It's Moldova Independence Day today. A wonderfully simple and universally understood observance. It is World Rock, Paper, Scissors Day today. Oh dear. National Peach Day. It is also Tarzan Day because it is the 114th anniversary of Tarzan going into print for the very first time. It was in a magazine article to start with. So that is today. And also, here's a really interesting one. It is in the United States today. It is National Just Because Day. This was created by Joseph Goodwin of California back a few years ago now. He once gifted his wife a radio just because. There you go. It's the perfect permission slip for everybody out there, just because. Go for it. Do it today, just because. Spontaneous day. If you have a celebration, we love shouting out about those. So stop by our website, 929voice.fm. 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

0: alright. Words to live by. Today's encouraging words.
1: Today's encouraging words come from Colossians 3, verse 1. Since then you have been raised with Christ, set your hearts on things above, where Christ is, seated at the right hand of God. Colossians 3, verse 1. Since you've been raised with Christ, set your hearts on things above, where Christ is. Your resurrection changes your orientation. 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

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We are messengers, faith, hope and love. It is the Morning Brew, thanks to our amazing station sponsor, Jackie Walker Cells. And a big shout out to Sunny, who scored $100 cash yesterday morning with the perfect match. Thanks to Jackie Walker Cells. Yes, Sunny got $100 just by doing a little word association game and matching a couple of words with Jackie. Simple as that. If you would like to be a part of that next week when we play Perfect Match, or later on this afternoon in the Run Home with JB, the perfect answer. If you would like to be a part of that, jump onto our website, 929voice.fm, click on the Perfect Match or the Perfect Answer button, and you can register your phone number, and you could be the one who's getting a phone call and winning some cash. On the way soon, we've got the latest in traffic update from Jay. Also, we'll check the latest news headlines. Here's Banners.

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5: Pretty good run from Grantham this morning. If you're coming up the range, about 29 minutes in towards the heart of Toowoomba, that's fairly clear, and it's 29Ks, so you're doing real well. That's slow traffic in through North Toowoomba, through Downlands. That's an inbound run. Yeah, certainly to North Street. After that, it does improve. You run down in towards Rutherford and to Victoria, a little busy. Hume's a good alternative always as well in case you're coming through that stretch. No other accidents and a good flow of traffic. Something new's arrived at the Baker's Dock. It's launched their winter-inspired seasonal menu of full, warm, indulgent pastries. Station sponsor, The Baker's Duck. 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
6: In stories making news, the Reserve Bank is expected to consider a further interest rate rise to deal with sticky inflation figures. Latest data shows inflation has slowed to 3.5% for the year to July, which is still above the RBA target. Financial markets believe there is a strong chance the bank will lift the cash rate to 4.6% in November. 34 Australians are among the hundreds missing following deadly flash flooding on the Tibet-Nepal border. Nepalese authorities say 403 people, including 341 foreign nationals, remain unaccounted for. More than 150 people have died. Teenagers are facing new daily limits and other restrictions on Facebook and Instagram. Meta has agreed to pay the equivalent of $24 billion Australian dollars and to boost safety measures following a landmark trial in the US. Sports and Big Bash clubs can sign up to 3 international players from today as the contracting embargo is lifted. That's the news and sport headlines. More details soon.
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7: 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Let's check the latest from the Bureau of Meteorology for today. Pretty simple forecast. Partly cloudy and light winds, a top expected of 21 degrees around the region at the moment. At local weather stations, it's starting to warm up just a tiny bit, sitting on 17 degrees currently at Westbrook, 13 degrees at East Toowoomba. At Cabala at the moment, we're on 18 degrees and 13 degrees at Kingsthorpe.
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It's the Morning Brew. Strings in heart, flowers dressed in blue. Hey, it's Jason with you this morning. Now, tomorrow morning, we're very, very excited for Friday Live. Every Saturday night at Voice FM, we have this little show called The Big Rock Show. 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And on tomorrow morning, co-host of The Big Rock Show, Charlie Sheehan, is going to be performing in Friday Live in Studio 3. Would you like to come along? You can do that. 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

0: 14 minutes to 9, Voice FM. It's the Morning Brew. Foo Fighters, times like these. Hey, how you doing? It's Jason. It is the Morning Brew.
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0: All right. 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Coming up on the 5th of September, the Toowoomba Male Voice Praise Concert is happening, and that is going to be happening at Toowoomba North Church of Christ. The Toowoomba Male Voice Praise Choir is a group that is just all about singing praise. And they're getting together with the Brisbane Male Voice Praise Choir for an afternoon of gospel music. It's happening at the Toowoomba North Church of Christ, 2:30 p.m. on the 5th of September. Entry is free. I hope you can get along for that one. 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It's a Christian conference created specifically for parents of children with disabilities. 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

0: Hi, it's Jamin, your 1 minute coach. Here are 12 more painful things that happen when you stop being clear about what you want. One, you end up making all decisions on the fear of what you could lose and what could go wrong. 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Five, blame and excuse are your constant companions. Six, you forget what you are really capable of. Seven, anything that threatens your comfort zone creates significant anxiety. 8. 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And 12. 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

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Damien, the hurricane song, news, sport and weather not too far away this morning at nine. After nine this morning, got some great stuff lined up for you, including a song from The Afters. And we're going to catch up with Tanya Levine. Now, last weekend, we had a fantastic concert at Hume Ridge with Amiga Levine. All Things New concert with Amiga and River Movement and Sarah Gould. It was a fantastic night on Saturday night. Now, I caught up with Tanya Levine, Amiga's wife. We caught up while he was having a sound check. So we had a little recording, and I'm going to share that interview with you a little bit later on this morning. Voice FM, he's half alive.

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4: In this bulletin, the coalition yet to reveal its immigration policy and a landmark trial against Meta. With the details, I'm Naomi Millam. A Nationals senator is rejecting suggestions the coalition is dragging its feet on revealing its migration targets. The federal government is understood to be close to finalising its immigration crackdown. The coalition hasn't put a number on its policies, but Bridget McKenzie has told Channel 9 the opposition has revealed its plan to peg arrivals to new house builds.
5: This is a system that's highly complex. There's a lot of people out there with simple solutions that they have to keep correcting, but there's over 100 visa subclasses, so we want to get this complex system right.
4: The details are expected to be revealed next month. Queensland has been granted an exemption to power data centres with coal and gas. The Prime Minister had been pushing for data centres to generate their own renewable energy to help reduce pressure on the grid. However, Premier David Crisafulli has secured a deal to use a mix of energy sources on the basis that Queensland owns much of its own electricity infrastructure. Teenagers are facing new daily limits and other restrictions on Facebook and Instagram. Meta has agreed to pay the equivalent of $24 billion Australian dollars following a landmark trial in the US. And reporter Wayne Cavett says they'll boost safety measures.
6: Turn off Facebook and Instagram access to kids under 18 after 2 hours a day, meaning you might be seeing more of your kids' faces, not buried in their screens. Other agreements, no displays of likes or reactions to kids under 18, no cosmetic filters that change faces and bodies, no notifications after 10 p.m. school days.
4: 29 U.S. states sued the tech giant over what were described as addictive and harmful design features causing mental health harm to children. Brisbane NRL fans will farewell two of their brightest in tonight's clash with the Storm. Sam Leckie reports.
7: The Broncos' finals hopes may be in the rearview mirror, but there's been plenty to talk about at Red Hill ahead of their last home game against Melbourne tonight. The rematch from last year's grand final has already drawn significant interest after Brisbane captain Adam Reynolds was ruled out of a farewell game earlier in the week, a decision coach Michael Maguire says was completely up to the skipper.
8: He basically said to me, I think it's time, Mitch. That's how it went.
7: Broncos fans will get a chance to farewell the premiership captain, as well as superstar front rower Payne Haas, who departs for South Sydney at season's end. Footy fans will also get a taste of new rules being trialled for next season, with the team that concedes a try being offered the choice of receiving the ball instead of kicking the ball back to the scoring side.
4: Sam Leckie reporting. And the NFL officially arrives in Melbourne from tomorrow. Australia's first ever dedicated NFL store will open. 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That's the latest news and sport. I'm Naomi Millam.
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10: 4 minutes past nine, a partly cloudy day today, light winds and a top expected of 21 degrees, down to a low overnight tonight of 11 degrees, partly cloudy and 21 again tomorrow. Around the region at the moment at local weather stations, 17 degrees currently at Helidon, 19 degrees at Newtown, 14 degrees at Kingsthorpe, 16 degrees at Highfields, and 18 degrees at Kearney Spring.
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0: On the way very, very soon, we're hearing a brand new song from The Afters. Also, coming up a little later on this hour, we're going to catch up with Talia Levine. Now, I pre-recorded an interview with Talia on Saturday afternoon whilst Amiga Levine was doing a sound check ready for his big show on Saturday night. And I wanted to find out all the goss from Talia Levine. We'll catch up and have a bit of a chat after 9:30 this morning at Voice.

0: Quarter past nine, Voice FM, it's the afters. It's going to get better. Trust me, it really is. On the way very soon, we're hearing from the band Jarran. And later on tonight, I'm very excited because we do love a good little bit of country music on the radio. It is Red Dirt Radio here every Thursday night. And yes, it is Thursday today. 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
1: Today's encouraging words come from Colossians 3, verse 1. Since then you have been raised with Christ, set your hearts on things above, where Christ is, seated at the right hand of God. Colossians 3, verse 1. Since you've been raised with Christ, set your hearts on things above, where Christ is. Your resurrection changes your orientation. 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

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It's the Morning Brew, Snow Patrol. I'll keep trying. On the way very soon, we've got the latest news headlines. Also, coming up after 9.30 this morning, we're going to catch up with Talia Levine to have a bit of a chat. While Amiga was doing his sound check on Saturday afternoon, I caught up with Talia in the studio just for a bit of a chat to find out how she is involved in all of this music business. It is 92.9 Voice FM. Talking about music business, this is a brand new song from a band called Mercy Me. It's called Wake Up Sleeper. At Voice. We're gonna-

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5: In stories making news, Queensland has been granted an exemption to power data centres with coal and gas. Premier David Crisafulli has secured a deal to use a mix of energy sources on the basis that Queensland owns much of its own electricity infrastructure. Farmers are warning eggs could become a luxury product as the H5 bird flu spreads across the country. There haven't been any detections of the virus in commercial poultry flocks or other agricultural systems. Nepalese officials say 34 Australian tourists are among hundreds unaccounted for after deadly flash flooding hit near the country's border with Tibet. The Department of Foreign Affairs is urgently working to confirm the welfare of Australian citizens in the region. And swim star Kayleigh McEwen has revealed she won't race internationally for the rest of the year. The five-time Olympic gold medalist has battled glandular fever through 2026, but says losing her 50-metre backstroke world record has lit a fire inside her. I'm Naomi Millen with the latest headlines.
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6: 27 to 10, a partly cloudy day today and light winds, a top expected of 21 degrees around the region at the moment, sitting on 18 degrees currently at Helidon, 21 degrees at Wilsonton, 14 degrees at Darling Heights and 15 degrees at East Toowoomba. Bit of a mixed bag this morning with the temperatures around the place. Heading towards that expected top of 21 today. Overnight, we're down to a low of 11 degrees and a partly cloudy day tomorrow and a top of 21.
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1: 92.9 Voice FM. On the weekend just passed, we had a fantastic concert with Amiga Levine and All Things New. I'm recording this interview while Amiga is doing a sound check. Good morning, Talia Levine. How you doing?
2: Hello. I'm so good. And how are you going?
1: Mate, doing really well. And thank you for actually agreeing to have a chat with me, because I wanted to get the other side of the Amiga Levine story. And the best way to do that is to talk to you. Is to pay you a small fee.
2: And I'll dish out all the dirt.
1: Dish out all the dirt. I love it. Well, Talia, I really kind of wanted to talk to you, because you're not the woman behind the man. You're the woman beside the man. And I have seen that over the last number of months that we've been talking together and chatting with Amiga. Every time I talk to Amiga on air, or even yesterday, just after he was playing on Friday Live, your name keeps coming up. Every time he speaks of his music at the moment, he talks of his wife.
2: Yeah, that's so he doesn't get in trouble from me.
1: No, I think it's more. I think it's more than that, you know. And I think, you know, one of the things that he keeps saying is that you're a writer, and that you're working alongside him on this whole journey.
2: Mm-hmm.
1: Yeah, you guys have been together for a few years? A
2: couple of years.
1: It's just a couple of years now.
2: Yeah.
1: So I kind of want to dig into that a little bit, because you've had a journey of your own, a very interesting and a very, you know, we've heard Amiga's testimony about his you know, ups and downs in life, and you've had plenty too.
2: Yeah. Quite a few. Yeah.
1: What I want to touch on is that the fact that your faith building together, the two of you.
2: Mm-hmm.
1: You mentioned off air that you know, you guys got together before he really found his way back to his path with God.
2: Yeah, so I think he was sort of on the beginning of that journey back when we met, but he was definitely not fully reconciled. You know, there was still quite a bit of, you know, anger there, and I guess same, you know, I understand that as well, because I've had that hurt before as well. So, yeah, I think we met at a time where we were both ready to journey together, really.
1: Mm.
2: Yeah, so it was really good timing for us both.
1: And how has that journey been now that, I'll pick up on the fact that earlier this year, the two of you started talking about his music again.
2: Yeah, so, well, when I first met him, I didn't, like I said to you before, I didn't know who he was. I'd never heard of him before.
1: Mm-hmm.
2: I'm not really much of a musical person, like I told you. I had so many cars for so many years. As soon as I bought them, the radio would stuff out or whatever. So I never had music in my car. I just didn't put it on at home. I'm so busy. I'm always doing, you know, things. So I just didn't have, like, you know, music wasn't my, you know, first and foremost in my mind. And so meeting him, it was just like I said, you know, it felt like when worlds collide. But I knew that, you know, he showed me a few of his videos and a few of his songs, and I knew he was amazingly talented, and I thought he was amazing. But still, like, you know, I'm not really into the music industry, so I wasn't like his fan or anything like that, you know what I mean? But he had some really amazing songs, and I was like, or really amazing choruses, actually. Mm. He'd play me just these little ditties, you know, that he'd put, you know, he'd had from 10 years ago or whatever, and I'd be like, oh, wow, that is amazing. We could literally write a song around that. But, you know, it was when we started writing songs, it was because we'd talked for so long. Man, when we first met, our first 9 days were just phone calls. We only lived a few hundred metres up the road from each other, which we found out on one of those phone calls. But we just knew we weren't going to meet for, you know, this period of time. We just knew. So we had these 9-hour phone calls. We went 9 hours every single night for 9 days. We were having like 8-9 hour phone calls. He'd go to work with 1 hour sleep.
1: Wow.
2: So I learned a lot about him in that time, and he learned a lot about me. So I knew he had some really deep stories, and I'm a writer. So I'd hear his stories and I'd be like, oh man, that is amazing. Imagine if somebody else heard that you'd been through that, and then they could see where you are now. It'd be so helpful. It'd be so amazing. So it kind of started, you know, 5 months in, I think, oh, well, his first song was released again. The one that we wrote together was in April. So it wasn't long before that we wrote that song. And we were just sitting outside one night and he'd played the chorus on the guitar and I was like, and we'd just finished talking about one of his, you know, his life stories. And I was like, I'm going to write that for you. I'm going to write the words. I'm going to put the words out of your story onto paper and then let's try and, you know, let's try and make this into a nice song. Anyway, it was amazing. The song, we were both just like, wow, it just felt so perfect.
1: How's that going for you guys as husband and wife in that deep collaboration over music? When you're not necessarily into music, but you're into the words, you're into the storytelling.
2: Yeah. It's evolved. Let's say it's evolved since we first started because, you know, when we first started, he knew I wasn't into music. So when I was telling him, you know, giving him advice on his songs, he was, I think he was quite deeply offended at first. He was, we had a few scrappy moments writing those first songs because he was like, hey, you're telling me how to write my song? And I'm like, I just think this would sound really good here and it's really powerful and it's a bit, you know, so it did take some time for us to, you know, slot together nicely and understand that we both have each other's best interests, you know, and we both, you know, we both have a heart for people. So, you know, we knew that the music and the writing and the songs weren't for us. We knew that they were for the people.
1: And let me just take a sort of tangent off that and ask, how is all of that now working as a family? You know, because, you know, the two of you are now married. You've got a couple of kids.
2: Four
1: kids. Sorry, I was being nice. You've got some kids.
2: I'm not a kid.
1: And, you know, I mean, one of the first conversations that I had with Amiga, he talked about his family and, you know, how so proud he is of the family that you two have built together.
2: Yeah.
1: You know, so how has that working together and that married life worked for you guys over the last little while?
2: Amazing. Not without trouble. Like, you know, this is our first year married. We've been together almost 2 years. We were married within 10 months of knowing each other. We both knew. We just knew that we were for each other. But my kids absolutely love and adore him. They just think he's amazing. But also, on the same token, they're a bit like me. They completely humble him because they just don't care. You know, then he's not that cool to them. He's just like, he's just, you know, Megs. And, you know, they'll sing along with him. And my kids are musical. I'm awesome. Not, but they are. And they'll have little sing-alongs with him. And, like, we can have family nights like that as well. But, you know, if there's anything exciting, like, oh, I just won this award or whatever, they're like, cool, bro. Cool story, bro.
1: I love it.
2: They actually don't really care, but they love him, so that's awesome.
1: That's awesome. Yeah. Well, just to finish up, I want to touch on the fact that you guys are working so well together and you're starting to do lots of traveling around New Zealand over the last few months where you're visiting churches, you're getting to share the message and, you know, this recent trip to Australia as well to share the message. How is that going for you guys together, just getting out on the road and being independent musicians together?
2: Well, we were just talking about it even here. It's like, it's so surreal. It doesn't even feel like we're out in another country. It just feels like we're doing the thing that we were born to do. We actually feel like it really honestly feels like we've always done this together. There's nothing, it doesn't feel scary or, you know, there's no anxiety. There's no, you know, there's no trouble. It just feels like this is what we were born to do. What we're doing together now just feels like we've always done it. It's amazing.
1: Well, thank you so much for your time. I really do appreciate it. And I'm going to ask you to give yourself a plug because you've got blogs, you've got lots of different social media places happening. And I'm going to say, you're not afraid to say on social media what you're thinking. And I really respect that. And you say it with heart as well. So let's do the 30 plus and fabulous for everybody. Yeah, let's give that a plug.
2: Okay. So 30 Plus and Fabulous is a brand that I built when I was actually coming out the other side of 30. So it was probably should have been 40 Plus and Fabulous, but however, catching everyone in the loop. But it's a community of women, and it's essentially it's built around the ethos of this is a bully-free community. Yeah. So we've been really hard and strategic about keeping bullies out. If you bully people, we know that's who you are, so you get the boot straight away. So it's a really safe place to have a conversation, get support, and not expect anybody to say mean and feral things to you. So that's good. That community's got 30-something thousand women in it.
1: Awesome.
2: And so it's really lovely. But then there's my page, my own page, where it's my own, so I get to speak my own mind. Mm-hmm. And that is my name, Talia Levine, keeping it real. And, yeah, And again, it's like I'm not into the bully thing. I don't like people bullying, but it's an open page, so it's a bit harder to stop that. But it's still, yeah, just a place where I get to speak my mind in a supportive environment, I feel. Yeah, so that's me.
1: Talia Levine, thank you so much. Great to catch up.
2: Thanks. Thanks for having me.
0: A voice for hope.
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0: 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It's Pete Murray with Pete's version of Better Days. 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
0: Really quickly up on the Community Billboard happening this Saturday, it's the Gatton Kindy Bikeathon Fate. 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

0: 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Only know you love her when you let her go. And you let her go.
1: Just a couple of minutes to 10, Voice FM, it's Passenger, Let Her Go. Mark's in after 10 this morning for Music and Conversation with Mark, News, Sport and Weather along the way very, very soon. That's it for me. I'll catch you again tomorrow morning for the Morning Brew. And don't forget, we have the High Pitch Dad and also Friday Live tomorrow morning with Charlie Sheen. It's going to be a fantastic morning. Here's Alex Warren.